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2: They're being monitored. I'm Lisa Lacerra, Fox News. Two people exposed to hantavirus on board a cruise ship are being treated at a university hospital in Atlanta.
3: Of the two patients now at Emory University Hospital, one has symptoms. The other is a close contact case. Infectious disease doctor Anish Mehta said while hantavirus is the main concern,
4: our patients may have other infections that we need to make sure we recognize and treat, and also have maybe other medical conditions.
3: David Fitter, who is handling hantavirus response for the CDC, said the Emory patients and other U.S. victims should avoid crowds, and if they must interact,
5: ensure that they are appropriately wearing any protective equipment.
3: The World Health Organization recommends 6 weeks of monitoring as the disease runs its course.
2: Fox's Kunal Scott, he calls the ceasefire unbelievably weak. President Trump talking about Iran's response to the U.S. peace proposal.
6: You have the moderates and you have the lunatics. And I think the moderates are more respected. The lunatics want to fight till the end. You know, it'll be a very quick fight.
2: The president says he didn't even finish reading the latest proposal from Iran. Alabama launching an investigation into the Southern Poverty Law Center, which is based in Montgomery.
7: State Attorney General Steve Marshall issuing a subpoena for information on fundraising and money paid to informants, saying the state looks forward to, quote, learning more about the inner workings of an organization we have long believed was rotten. This after the acting U.S. Attorney General Todd Blanche announced a criminal indictment accusing the center of fraud and manufacturing racism to justify its existence by using funds to pay informants inside extremist groups.
2: Fox's Lisa Brady, the organization has said it used intelligence to help stop attacks and disrupt hate groups. 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
14: Have you heard the news? 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
14: Alan Cole, alleged Trump shooting suspect.
15: Pretty sick guy.
14: He pleaded not guilty. No deal.
16: Iran cannot have a nuclear weapon.
17: California man accused of opening fire at the White House Correspondents' Dinner in Washington, D.C., has pleaded not guilty to all charges in federal court. Correspondent Tony Waterman has more.
18: Cole Thomas Allen didn't speak in court on Monday. His lawyer entered the not guilty pleas on his behalf. He's been indicted on four counts, including trying to kill the president, shooting a Secret Service agent, and transporting firearms across state lines.
17: If convicted, Allen faces life behind bars. President Trump says he's looking at suspending the federal gas tax. He says the tax will be taken off for a period of time, and when gas goes down, we'll let it phase back in. This comes as drivers continue to see soaring prices at the pump as the war in Iran stretches on. AAA reports the national average for price of a gallon of regular gasoline Monday is $4.52. That's up 7 cents from a week ago. The federal gas tax is about 18 cents a gallon. That's politics. I'm Brad Siegel.
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20: Hello, America. 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Our number, 877-381-3811, 877-381-3811. I might add that when the court ruled against the president on his tariffs, and I might also add that Alito, Thomas, and I can't remember the other one's name, when they ruled with the president, the minority, I agreed with them. You don't have to support tariffs at all. The issue is, what's the constitutional, you know, equation here, and how do you determine that? Brett Kavanaugh is the other one, I think. And the answer is, you cannot really bifurcate the national security implication when you're talking about a tax, a tariff on a foreign government. There's no real delineation between national security and commerce and the power of the purse. And so when you have a situation like that, the court should butt out, not jump in with both feet. And what they've done here as a practical matter, is they've limited the president's leverage when it comes to negotiating with Xi on commerce. Right? And isn't that kind of the point? Doesn't it underscore the argument the administration was making and Kavanaugh and Thomas and Alito were making, which is, of course this has a national security implication, and who are we to say otherwise? And who are they to say otherwise? I will also add, notice when they ruled as they ruled, you and I didn't say, well, you know what, everything's on the table, yeah. I've had many disagreements with the court. I wrote an entire book, my first book, Men in Black, on the subject of the Supreme Court. I've always believed in term-limiting justices. I believe in term-limiting members of Congress. The president's term limit. Now, you'd have to do it through a constitutional amendment, of course. But you don't pack the court. We want it our way. Pack it, baby. And then expand the majority of the Senate by four senators. Again, I disagree with the president on this Venezuela issue, because that'll just lend credence to the effort to add D.C. and Puerto Rico. But that said, I haven't heard the president say he supports that either. I've heard reports, anonymous. So that could be bogus, could be completely bogus, as so much of it is. Spencer Pratt, you ever heard of him, Mr. Producer? He's running for mayor of L.A., right? Yeah. Now, seems to be a regular guy, non-politician. Now, out of all the top big cities, L.A. is the most Democrat slash independent of them all. Overwhelming the Republicans. But Republicans have won that city in the past, but that's it. It's the past. It's the state now is so overwhelmingly Democrat. Ronald Reagan, Duke Majan, Pete Wilson, all great, great governors. They couldn't win today. The Democrats succeeded in flipping the biggest state in the country. They plan to do the same thing with Texas. And then the ball game's over. Electoral college, no electoral college. It won't matter after that. And that's their effort now. That's why they had the open borders issue and so forth and so on. So Spencer Pratt is running against Bass, who is a basket case, and a city councilwoman who's another nut. She's to the left of Bass. Now, how are you to the left of Bass? That's what they say. When Bass was a big fan of Fidel Castro's when he was alive and visited Cuba and all the rest. The fact is, America, Democrats can't run a damn thing. They can't run a city. They can't run a state. They can't run a country. Their ideology, in order to get where they are, doesn't allow it. They're not about common sense. They're not about making practical decisions. They're not about having business experience of the kind that might project into their governance. They're not about any of that. And most of them have minimal experience. Not all, but most of them. And the experience they have is a disaster. Look at Newsom. His whole experience is a disaster. Been in government is virtually his entire life. Look at Mondami. He's already destroying New York. People are out of there. They're leaving. And a lot of them are leaving quietly. They're not beating their chests about it. They just are. Which will have a horrendous impact on the state of New York, the city of New York, obviously, and that whole area of the country. When Goldman Sachs is telling its people you have a choice, either Texas or Utah. Goldman Sachs, when you think of New York, you think of Goldman Sachs. Well, guess what? Not anymore. And one after another, it becomes a stampede. You're going to treat us like crap? You're going to hunt us down? You're going to tell us we're not paying enough taxes when we're paying a lot of taxes? We'll go to a state that embraces us, that wants us. And by the way, it's not just businesses. People are leaving. New York is depopulating. California is depopulating. Illinois is depopulating. New Jersey is depopulating. People don't necessarily want to leave. They have homes they like. They have family history in these states and so forth and so on, but it becomes just impossible, particularly when you retire or when you're raising kids, to stay there. They make it impossible. And of course, they're running on affordability because, as I've always told you, when the Democrats say something, they mean the opposite. Affordability. No, it's not affordability. It's not even availability with them. Not even availability. So they're going to run against billionaires. The Republicans should have simple answers to this. What about George Soros? You're going to run against him? But they don't know how to walk and talk. It just drives me crazy. It really does. Drives me crazy. So here's Spencer Pratt. Up until now, really, nobody knew who he was. On CBS Mornings last week, Mondami, well, let's let him say what he said. Cut 25, go.
0: Well, speaking of socialists, many have compared you to Zohra Mamdani in the sense, I mean, your politics are obviously very, very, very different, but in the sense that you've really harnessed the power of social media to get your message out. What do you think of that comparison?
21: You know, the one thing I connect with is I know he promised his voters, like, the subway will be free, and I'm promising my voters the metro, the metro buses, the metro trains, they will be free from urine, feces, stabbing, attacks. So that's kind of similar. We both had free things for public transportation. But, you know, I think he connected with people because they felt like change. They wanted change. That message would never connect here because we've already been doing the socialist experiment pretty much for 6+ years, and it's failed here in Los Angeles. So I think my message is why it's resonating on social media is it's the truth. It's authentic. It's from my heart.
20: Boy, this guy's good. I hate to say it. I've never heard him speak before. Have you, Mr. Producer? He's good. Hello, Republicans. Hello, hello, hello. Pay attention. Pay attention. We tried all this in L.A. and California. It doesn't work. Yeah, we want free, too. Free of feces and fecal matter and urine and crime. I like it. This guy, smart. Cut 26. Go.
0: When it comes to ICE enforcement, what does that cooperation look like, given the fact that we are in a sanctuary city as well as a sanctuary state?
21: To be clear, I said I'd always work with the federal government, just like I'll work with my state partners. I'm going to be the mayor for all Angelinos. So it's a sanctuary state. So by law, I can't work with ICE. But what I can do, because I'll be enforcing laws, is make sure that rapists, drug dealers, child traffickers, the worst of the worst criminals, whether they're illegal or legal, I'm removing these people off the street. So my point was, ICE won't need to come to L.A. when I'm mayor, because I'm going to be getting all the criminals, the hardened criminals. And that's what we were all told ICE is looking for. So I'm going to find them on behalf of what we were all told. Mayor Bass loves ICE because she knows she can't do anything, but she can distract everyone and yell about something that she has no power over, because it's a sanctuary state. She can't do anything. She can't work with them. And you can't stop federal law enforcement. So I don't do performative politics. I just tell the truth and what is possible.
20: Beautiful. Beautiful. And of course, I would add this. Sanctuary status is unconstitutional, just like the Confederacy was unconstitutional. And back then, it was tested with the Civil War. Today, ladies and gentlemen, it doesn't need to be tested with a Civil War. These radical Democrats in these cities and states have no authority to nullify federal law under our Constitution that they continue to tell us they're so concerned about. It's called the Supremacy Clause. But even without the Supremacy Clause, they don't have the power to do this. To nullify immigration law, to nullify ICE, to nullify the enforcement. But I want you to think about something. This war on ICE is intended to defund federal law enforcement. That is, law enforcement that comes to deporting foreigners. Well, they've committed additional crimes or not. They're not supposed to be here. If they're here illegally, that's enough. Oh, it doesn't look right. I got it. Doesn't look right. Isn't right. The Democrats know how to play the game. The media know how to pull at the heartstrings. I got it. But the fact of the matter is, illegal is illegal. Illegal is illegal. And this war on ICE, and by the way, they've expanded it to the Border Patrol, is to destroy our immigration system, the security of the border, and the security of the interior of the country. That is what's going on. Is that what you want? I'll be right back.
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9: They're being monitored. I'm Lisa Lacera, Fox News. Two people exposed to hantavirus on board a cruise ship are being treated at a university hospital in Atlanta.
10: Of the two patients now at Emory University Hospital, one has symptoms. The other is a close contact case. Infectious disease doctor Anish Mehta said while hantavirus is the main concern,
11: our patients may have other infections that we need to make sure we recognize and treat, and also have maybe other medical conditions.
10: David Fitter, who is handling hantavirus response for the CDC, said the Emory patients and other U.S. victims should avoid crowds, and if they must interact,
12: ensure that they are appropriately wearing any protective equipment.
10: The World Health Organization recommends 6 weeks of monitoring as the disease runs its course.
9: Fox's Kunal Scott, he calls the ceasefire unbelievably weak. President Trump talking about Iran's response to the U.S. peace proposal.
13: You have the moderates and you have the lunatics. And I think the moderates are more respected. The lunatics want to fight till the end. You know, there will be a very quick fight.
9: The president says he didn't even finish reading the latest proposal from Iran. Alabama launching an investigation into the Southern Poverty Law Center, which is based in Montgomery.
14: State Attorney General Steve Marshall issuing a subpoena for information on fundraising and money paid to informants, saying the state looks forward to, quote, learning more about the inner workings of an organization we have long believed was rotten. This after the acting U.S. Attorney General Todd Blanche announced a criminal indictment accusing the center of fraud and manufacturing racism to justify its existence by using funds to pay informants inside extremist groups.
9: Fox's Lisa Brady, the organization has said it used intelligence to help stop attacks and disrupt hate groups. 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
26: 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Those men, trusted educators, football coaches, and twins, are now facing more than 50 charges related to alleged child sex abuse. 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This is a story about a group of women who say they survived the abuse, who took matters into their own hands and are still fighting for the girls they used to be.
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33: 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Our number, 877-381-3811. 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
34: You know, do you remember about 5-6 weeks ago, Mr. Producer, Trader Tucker Carlson put out a video? It looked like a hostage video. Puts out a video. He looks constipated, like he's going to throw up on his shirt. He reveals to the nation that there are texts, messages, communications between him and the Iranian regime. Do you remember that? Do you folks remember it, too? I remember it. And he was saying that he was going to be charged under FARA by the CIA and the Justice Department. Of course, the CIA doesn't charge anybody. That's not their job. And they denied it, and somebody else denied it, and whatever happened, I don't recall off the top of my head. But nonetheless, I've been encouraging Trader Tucker Carlson to release the texts. I mean, it's not every day a podcaster, in his case, a fraudcaster, admits to something he's never been alleged to have done. All right, look, I've got texts with the enemy. I've got texts with the enemy.
33: You know, it's one thing to have texts with a friend or a friendly No, I got texts with Iran, the regime. So I said, well, release them. Silence. Now, they monitor everything I say on this program. They have to. I mean, their brains, such as they are, walnut size. But they don't respond to this. Release the text messages you had with the enemy. I'd like to see them. Just reminds me, you got the Wangster here, the mayor of Arcadia, California. And of course, I'm not making any implication whatsoever, nor should one be drawn. I'm just saying. He brought it up, and it just disappears. You know, the New York Times interview never came up again. What about those text messages? It's like bloated Bannon. He's got video after video with Epstein, advising Epstein, who had already been convicted, by the way, of some of the most horrendous crimes. Already convicted. Can we see the videos? He's advising Epstein on how to muscle through it, how to get a new public persona. He's another great, great podcaster. And we don't hear a damn thing. He's got videos. The other schmo has texts. Nothing. Then we got this guy Gates. Can't keep his pants up. Another one out there. But he doesn't matter. That's reaching down. So, you know, he's little nothing. But you understand the point. Then we have Piers Morgan. Oh, that guy, he's something special. Oh. He sounds stupid in two dialects. He's chased out of real media broadcasting. You can Google it. Check it out yourself. Mr. Ethics, we should call him. Mr. Ethics. Piers. I say, Piers, he was so badly humiliated, he can't even show his face on British TV, such as it is. So you got, these are like real scoundrels, in my humble opinion. Colossal failures in their own businesses and their own industries. They're very angry with me, you know, because I am a constitutional conservative, and I don't care for Putin, and I'm not rooting for Russia. And I don't care for Hamas and Hezbollah and the Houthis and the rest of it. Because I believe Iran is an existential threat and that regime needs to be eliminated. Ooh, wow. You must be a warmonger or a neocon. Now, of course, the Carlson family, loaded with neocons, starting with Daddy, who was a nice man. He was a neocon. Democrat, served part-time in the Reagan administration. His son, you may have heard of him, Traitor Tucker. He was a neocon. He wrote for the Weekly Standard. He wrote for Bill Kristol. Now they're on the side of the enemy, in my humble opinion. But nonetheless, I haven't changed. You haven't changed. They have. And the president's had enough of all of them. Megan loved me. I almost went to court to get a restraining order. You know that, Mr. Medusa? I'm a secret stalker. She still can't get me out of her mind. She can't stop talking about genitalia and stuff like that. That's very strange, but it's okay. Anything for clicks and hits and eyes and so forth. The whole crowd of them. But here's the deal. Here's the dirty little secret. The podcaster audience is declining. I don't care if it's Joe Rogan, that jerk Theo Vaughn, that Democrat Nazi, that's what he is, little Ada Fuentes. Their numbers are down, so they're trying to stoke them up by appealing to villagers in Pakistan and Afghanistan and so forth. They want to hear Americans smear Americans, who want to hear Americans smear their president, who want to hear Americans smear their military in the middle of a war with the Islamo-Nazi regime in Tehran. We want to hear more of it. You heard this guy, Mehdi Hassan. He's a lowlife. You have to scrape him off the bottom of your shoe. You know, my family and I, we can't get enough of Traitor Tucker
34: Catarl said, no. They just love listening to him. He's very popular. Very, very popular. Oh, do tell. Do tell. Oh, yes, he's very popular among the Islamist radical jihadis. Oh, yes, he is very popular. And that's why they're also played on state-run TV in Iran. They got a blackout, right? All communications dead. The electricity turned off. Except for Traitor Tucker, the other ones. They want to play their shows and their voices.
2: Yes.
34: Yes. Sick, don't you think? Oh, yes, there's Candy. Candy Owens. They embrace her, too. They embrace her, too. Nuttier than a pecan pie. And there she is. Kind of a weirdo, a big-time weirdo, don't you think? Oh, yes, yes. They're interviewing each other because they're so profound. So profound. You learn so much that's important. Hey, F you and F this and S that and F you and F this and S that and S that and F you. Whoa, whoa, whoa. What up? What up? They got more uses for the word F than exists in the English language. It's incredible. Because they're so smart. So thoughtful. And what have they done with their lives? Think about it. What have any of them actually done? Nothing. Zero. They don't even know how to put a light bulb in. They don't know how to turn on a faucet. They don't know how to do anything. Makeup. They're good at makeup. Lots of makeup. Hair extenders, makeup, nicely starched shirts. Oh, yeah, yeah. Very, very good. That little Fuentes, that little Adolf Fuentes, he can't make up his mind. First, he dresses like a pallbearer. Then he dresses like he's 7 years old in the sandbox. This is a problem the guy has. I think he's stuck in prepubescence. I really do. He's desperate to draw a Hitler mustache, and he can't draw it and can't grow it. He can draw it, maybe. This is what I mean about the Republicans. They always disappoint us, don't they? All the gropers out there, don't they disappoint us all the time? What are we going to do? Sit down, little fella. Oh, did you see that video of him? Some woman, she looks very petite, relatively young, comes to the door, which she shouldn't have done, but then he sprays her in the face, I guess with mace or insect repellent or something, and then pushes her down the steps onto the ground, then takes her iPhone and walks into his house. Wow, what a he-man. If he is one, get my drift? I don't know. Teach his own. If he's transitioning, that's okay. It's okay. Teach his own. That's my philosophy. As long as he's not a child and it's not done to him, he does it to himself. He can use a butter knife or a soup spoon for all I care. Doesn't matter to me. Doesn't matter to me. Mind my own business. I mind my own business. So this whole podcast industry, except for the good guys are hanging in there. They put in good programming. You know who they are. The Bonginos of the world, the Shapiros of the world, the Hammers of the world, others. Brody is very good. I can go down a whole long list of really good people. And then there's the others who spoil it for everybody, except the Pakistanis. They love these guys. They love them. Love them. The Iranian regime loves them. Can't get enough. Oh, my goodness. Piers Morgan, they hate him in Britain, but they love him. Love him in Afghanistan. What can I tell you? I'll be right back.
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0: Ladies and gentlemen, welcome back. The Islamic Republic's influence in America, that would be Iran. Not much of a republic, I would argue. Here's a short explainer. Cut seven, go.
1: The Islamic Republic in Iran has been spreading anti-American extremist ideology across the United States for years. They start by acquiring property. For stability and legal protection, they pose as schools, mosques, or recreation centers. Clerics and administrators are trained in Iran and sent to America to ideologically run these facilities. Here, they teach kids anti-American propaganda and lead pro-Islamic Republic chants. These accredited K-12 schools, youth programs, and community organizations extend influence into weekday education and social life. Over time, these facilities establish additional mosques and programs, leading to an interconnected influence network across the United States, where money, ideas, and individuals can freely and legally travel across state lines. Read all about it in Nufti's new report, The Islamic Republic's Influence Network in the United States.
0: Mm-hmm. Iran, Qatar, rest of it, Communist China. Muslims in America are forming powerful voting blocks in places like New York City, Minneapolis, Michigan, and Texas. Hat tip Eric Stackelbeck, who is fantastic, on X. And speaker includes him as well as Stella Escobedo. Cut eight, go.
2: We recently established something called the Muslim Community Action Network, where we organize Muslims at every district level. By the way, in almost every district, congressional district, there are about 10 to 15,000 Muslim voters. And I can tell you that number, in almost the majority of the races, can make it or break it, either in the primary or the general election.
3: So we've warned about this in the UK, in particular, Muslims, the growing migrant populations. Yeah. And one of the reasons New York City fell to Zora Mamdani is the powerful Muslim voting bloc.
4: The Muslim bloc really sticks with the Muslim, whoever is in charge. Who was Mamdani? Who was Mamdani before? He kind of came out of nowhere. So that's why we always tell people local elections matter. Look at your school boards, because out of the school boards, they can go to city council.
3: It's happening again and again, and Europe is kind of the blueprint and a cautionary tale. But now we're seeing it here in Texas even, New York, Minneapolis, Virginia. The list goes on. These powerful Islamic voting blocs.
0: Mm-hmm. This is all strategic. Where they build mosques and Islamic centers. Strategic. In California, as the great Chris Rufo demonstrated, tens of millions of dollars in taxpayer money subsidizing care. And that person you heard speaking is an identified care-linked speaker, not Eric and not Stella, the one before, on their plan. And they're very open about their plan. Now, I've been pressing for CARE to be investigated, to be labeled as a terrorist front organization. There's plenty there. We talked to Sebastian Gorka about that the other night. And we've talked about others about that as well, members of Congress and so forth. And we're going to get there eventually, I think. But we better do it before time runs out, the Democrats take over, because that'll be a disaster. Because CARE is part of the Democrat Party. It just is. Our friend Charlie Kirk, who we miss immensely, at college July 2025. You realize that's less than a year ago. Charlie was assassinated about 8 months ago. It's hard to believe. People keep talking about him like they were his best friend. Maybe some of them were. But he and I talked a lot, and he and my wife spoke a lot. We used to go to the once a year, we used to go to California together and speak there. We had a wonderful time. Prager was out there, and Tatum was another one. It was a wonderful group of us. And Salem, a wonderful radio company, had us out there, KRLA, Los Angeles. And of course, we lost Charlie. And Tatum does a great podcast, by the way. Officer Tatum. He was a Tucson cop. But he does a fantastic podcast as well. Here's Charlie, July 2025, out of college. Hat tip, vivid prowess. Go.
5: I know that you're a Christian, and I guess my kind of concern is like Islamophobia.
6: Are you Muslim?
5: Yes, I am.
6: What is the best model for a Muslim country in your view?
5: I guess, like...
6: Do you enjoy not having to cover yourself in public?
5: Yeah, I guess.
6: So that you don't like Islam very much then, because majority of Islamic countries would require you to have full garb in public.
5: That's not fair to say that.
6: You literally could not dress like this in the streets of Riyadh as a woman. This is way too provocative, way too much skin. You as a woman, you don't have freedom of speech, you can't run for public office, you can't own property. Islam is against Western values, it's incompatible with Western values, and we in the West actually think you should have the rights that you have right now to speak and to be able to show, you know, the skin you show here and, you know, be able to have a happy life.
0: God, do we miss him or what, Rich? Fantastic. Whenever he had a new book, he wanted to come on my show and my show first, and it was always an honor to have him on here, Fox from time to time. And I remember the last time we actually met, it was last summer, about this time. My book On Power came out, and Julie and I traveled to New York for a weekend, very brief period of time, Saturday and Sunday, I believe it was. And we did a Fox and Friends Sunday, I think, with Charlie and among others. And he came over and he chatted with us. He was having a great time. And he might well have been selected at some point to have one of these big hosting jobs at Fox, given his smarts and how people really cottoned up to him and liked him a lot. But that's not to be. And his beautiful wife, Erica, put out a video the other day. I think it was this, certainly a few days ago, on the anniversary of their engagement, or their wedding, I should say. Absolutely beautiful. We'll be right back.

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1: We're strained with Pakistan, which is close to the regime in Iran as a mediator, and certainly not a legitimate mediator. Then we have the National Socialist Islamist Nazi, Erdogan in Turkey. Channel 14 News in Israel, probably the best news station there. 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Turkey's

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0: You know, Doug called us the other day, and I wanted to get him back on. Rochester Hills, Michigan, on the Mark Levin app. Doug, how are you, and what did you want to tell us?
2: I'm doing well. Yes, Friday you talked to Mike Rogers. He was my congressman his last 6 of 7 terms. They redistricted for the 2020 census, and it shifted over to us. Not too long after Obamacare was voted in, he did a town hall a couple of miles from home, went to that, and afterwards, maybe 3 feet apart, face-to-face. Back in this era of Obamacare, Pelosi, we have to vote for it so we can find out what's in it, bullcrap. I was 2 or 3 feet away and said, do not ever vote for something you haven't read entirely, and don't vote for it. It's full of crap. And also talked to him and said, if you swim in a cesspool too long, the whites of your eyes are going to turn brown. You know, don't stay in there forever and become a career politician.
0: And what did he say?
2: After his 7th term, so he was out for a few years, and now he's running for Senate. A couple of years ago, as he was running for Senate, I met him again at an event maybe 10 miles from home, related this story from years before, you know, to a small group or a small crowd of people. I also have in my garage a Mike Rogers for Senate yard sign that I plan to repurpose this summer. Anyway, so I support him. I mean, he's a politician, but he's a good man, far better than the competition. Melissa Slotkin was also my congresswoman for several years.
0: What a fraud she is.
2: For her opponent.
0: Mm-hmm.
2: Yeah.
0: Absolute fraud. Another liar like this Scamburger here in Virginia. They all pretend to be moderates. And now look at her. She's a wild-eyed leftist. All right, Doug. Thanks for coming back. I appreciate you, buddy. Let's go to Jim, the Villages in Florida. How are you?
3: Thanks, Mark. I'm great. The looting and the degrading of American citizenship with SCOTUS coming up with the birthright citizen case here in next month or maybe July. And then they just extended in Congress with the temporary protective status for Haitians and Syrians for 3 more years. It's been going on since 2010. And one of our Florida 10 Republicans went along with the Democrats. And one of our Florida, Salazar, she's bringing up another mass amnesty for these things.
0: I'm not into what she promotes, to be perfectly honest with you. I've talked to her a while back, not particularly memorable for her, I'm sure, but trying to sell me this very weak on amnesty stuff. I'm just not buying any of it. I mean, Our problem in this country isn't immigration. Our problem in this country is assimilation. And enough is enough. And we need time to do what's right. And I agree with you. Some Republicans voted for it, and I disagree with them. There's no way they should have. Period.
3: Yeah, and we can fight about stuff amongst ourselves, about everything. But you can't just let people flood in here.
0: Now, let's be honest. This temporary thing, the longer it goes on, the tougher it is to remove them, isn't it?
3: Yes,
0: and it's while they have children here, while they're in sixth grade, while they're in college, I know. We've only heard this for, 50 years?
3: Yeah, since 1986, at least.
0: Yeah. All right, Larry. Not Larry, I'm sorry. Jim, thank you for your call, my friend. Appreciate you, Jim. Let's keep rolling. Do we have much time left, Rich? Let's go to Lou, Las Vegas, Nevada. Sirius XM. We only have a minute, Lou. Go ahead.
4: Hi, Mark. Pleasure to talk to you.
0: Thank you.
4: I certainly hope the president was listening to your interview with General Keane last night. It really was spelled out the course that we must take. It was terrific, and you're right, he's an American patriot. You know, I have a daughter that lives in Israel, Mark, and with a couple of kids, one and one on the way. And I meet a lot of people here, and it's very difficult for people to get an understanding of life in Israel. They picture it as a war zone, you know, and I have to tell them all the time, that's a complete, misguided view. You can walk down any
0: street. It's like living in America, isn't it?
4: And maybe better in the sense that no 15-year-old ever walks into a high school and shoots his classmates. Nobody ever walks into the mall.
0: Yes, unless they're a Palestinian terrorist. I get your point, my friend. More people who visit it love it, that's for sure. 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The men and women in Ukraine, the men and women in Israel, the men and women in Persia, I'm doing my damnedest. And you, the American people, God bless each and every one of you. And I'll see you.
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10: The high court to intervene. I'm Lee Silicera, Fox News. Virginia Democrats want the Supreme Court to halt the state court ruling blocking new congressional districts.
11: Virginia state Democrats have asked the U.S. Supreme Court to invalidate the state Supreme Court's ruling. The state Supreme Court found the constitutional amendment put before voters authorizing congressional lines to be redrawn violated procedure. Virginia lawmakers have to pass a proposed constitutional amendment twice in two different sessions. And the state Supreme Court ruled that during the first passage, people had already started voting in the 2025 election. Virginia Democrats write that the state's high court got this wrong and is depriving voters of their right to lawfully enact districts. The emergency petition falls under the jurisdiction of Chief Justice John Roberts.
10: Fox's Jessica Rosenthal. Meanwhile, the high court has set the stage for Alabama to eliminate one of the two largely black congressional districts before the midterm elections. This follows last month's decision by the court to strike down a majority black House district in Louisiana as an unconstitutional racial gerrymander. 18 Americans who were on that cruise ship where hantavirus broke out are back in the U.S.
5: One who had conflicting test results but no symptoms is in a biocontainment unit at the University of Nebraska Medical Center, while two passengers who had traveled together were taken to Emory University Hospital in Atlanta. The remaining 15 passengers are staying in hotel-style accommodations at Nebraska Medical Center for observation.
10: Fox's Jonathan Sarri in Omaha. Three people died from the virus, though health officials say the spread from human to human is very rare. President Trump says the Iran ceasefire is on life support after he rejected Tehran's response to end the conflict over the weekend. The president said the proposal included some concessions, but it did not include a plan for Iran to end its nuclear program. 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
13: 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Culpable. Adjective. The definition? Deserving blame.
14: You got two people that were there, and neither one of them had the same story. You know, if the man killed himself, that should have been the story between both of them. 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
16: 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And ironically, it was called to a halt by an assistant police chief that had nothing to do with the investigation.
17: And it gets worse and worse and worse the more you know.
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0: Lydia Serrani. You can find me at Lydia News, LIDIANEWS, Lydia News. Lydia Serrani, because it's hard to say my last name. It's ethnic Albanian. It's my husband's last name. But yes, Jesse Kelly got some well-deserved time off, and I'm filling in for him right here in Midtown Manhattan studios of New York City. And I'm looking online right now, and they're talking about three New Yorkers among 18 quarantined after deadly hantavirus outbreak on cruise ship. And they are being quarantined in Nebraska and Atlanta due to this virus that's spread by rat and saliva. It's not like COVID. I'm looking at Fox News and people are freaking out over it. Health officials monitoring residents, you name it. But I think the big story today is Iran. I get in trouble because I say Iran and they're like, it's Iran. It's like, you know what? You know the song, and Iran. So I say Iran. I know I flip flopping back. So if I offend you that I say Iran, then whatever. I don't care. So Iran, President Trump says that ceasefire is on life support. I'm kind of sick of hearing about this war. I'm concerned why we went there in the first place. But I am trusting the president of the United States when he is telling us that they have nuclear capabilities and wanted to blow us up. And after, 40 years of them, chanting death to America, decades of it, and calling us the great Satan, that we kind of have to take them for their word. And I remember everybody being so upset. I woke up on Easter Sunday. I have a show on Newsmax Saturdays at 5 p.m. Eastern and then Sundays at noon. I took off Sunday, Easter Sunday, and I woke up that morning and I saw that President Trump had posted Truth Social saying that he was going to blow up their civilization. And everyone was so upset. Oh, my God, how could he say that? It's Easter Sunday. They wish us dead all the time for 47 years. They've been calling us Satan. So what? He's meeting them at their level. But the good news is President Trump is saying that he might have some relief at the pump. That there'll be a relief, the gas tax. He might suspend the gas tax. And, you know, God forbid any of these governors would do that. So maybe that's some good news there, right? And then the other news is that President Trump is saying, now, I don't know if he was joking or not, because you kind of have to, sometimes he just says things just to, get a rise out of people, just to get some coverage, because at the end of the day, he is like the consummate performer and he knows how to get a headline. He knows how to make good TV. Don't forget The Apprentice, right? It was a great show. He had, millions and millions of viewers. And he said that he wants to possibly make Venezuela the 51st state. So that to me is pretty interesting. The 51st state there. Let me. I'm going to pull up what he said to Fox News's John Roberts. Let's see here. Trump reveals he is seriously looking to bring Venezuela in as America's 51st state. Let me look at this tweet right here. Let's see. They have tons of oil. Yeah. Yeah, they have a lot of oil. So we'll see. I mean, that would be pretty cool. Why not? It's adding that there is $40 trillion in oil there. And Venezuela, they love Trump. They love Trump. Oh, as we speak, I see some entertainers, some rappers. You never know what you're going to see here at the iHeart Studios, Premier Networks, in Midtown Manhattan, New York City. And then later on in the show, I'll be talking about AOC. She's a moron. She doesn't even know basic history. The fact that this woman is a member of Congress is astounding to me, just how stupid she is. I can't say the R word. I might offend some people, but that's what she is. She, and the fact that she's a Democrat darling and people say that she should be the next president of the United States, it really is astounding to me. I'm going to play a clip from her. Do we have it, Chris? I'm going to play clip number 6, Representative AOC, and what she calls the real reason for the American Revolution. Take a listen, clip 6.
1: America was founded. You look at Thomas Jefferson writing Madison in revolt of British aristocracy. The American Revolution was against the billionaires of their time. And we are declaring independence from such an extreme marriage of wealth and power and the state that the voices of everyday people did not exist.
0: She is such a moron. She doesn't even make any sense saying that the American Revolutionary War was against the billionaires of their time. She doesn't know basic history. She doesn't know about freedom. She doesn't know about religious freedom. And for all of their, I hate the rich, tax the rich, attacking. Do you know here in New York City, the top 1% of the population, the top 1%ers of the high earners are responsible for almost 50% of the revenue, 50%. So they're already paying their fair share. When you think about it, you hear like, well, the pied-à-terre tax, which is a second home, and it's $5 million, and let them pay their fair share. You look at the grand scheme of things, they're paying their fair share. And don't blame the person, blame the tax code. And the Democrats have been in power a lot longer than Donald Trump has been in power. So why didn't they fix the tax code if they're so upset? The answer is not simply to raise the taxes. It is to fix the tax code. I personally know of one billionaire. I actually know of a billionaire. And he got a COVID relief check. He got one and I didn't. And I would say to him, you probably know who I'm talking about if you ever listened to me on the radio before. He, again, this is Lydia Serrani at Lydia News, L-I-D-I-A-N-E-W-S. So you put two and two together who I'm talking about. But he, and I would say to him, don't announce that you got a check back. And he said, oh, I'm going to frame it. I think it's cute. And here, I make anywhere near what this guy made. And he got a COVID relief check. So the tax code is a mess. It's a mess. So don't blame the rich for being rich. And then AOC says you can't earn $1 billion. Of course you can earn $1 billion. And that's the problem with our country. As somebody who is a first generation American, my parents came here with absolutely nothing. They in the mountains of like now what is known as Montenegro, Albania, back in the day, Yugoslavia, under the blanket of communism. And they came to America because my mother said it was either stay and starve or come to America and thrive. Capitalism, that's hard work, saving your money. That is what makes America great. That is what makes you successful. And yet here in the United States, my mom just said it to me before. She went to the doctor. She had this huge copay. She's on Medicare. She said to me, I would be better off if I didn't work for 50 years and I had no money and had no savings and didn't pay into my insurance. And I was on Medicaid and I was indigent and I would get everything for free. And that is what is wrong with this country. We demonize success and we incentivize failure. People that live in the projects, if you start making too much money, you know, the subsidized housing, then they become ineligible instead of us incentivizing and saying, well, if you make more money or you go to school or you get this degree, you get that, we'll get this, we'll help you do that. So then that's why they're like, well, I don't want to get a better job because I don't want to lose the free apartment. I don't want to make more money because then I won't get the food stamps I want. And that's called slavery. Right. And that's what the Democrats want. They want to keep the people down. They want to keep them beholden to them. They want that class system. They want the divide and conquer. Right. I mean, that's what the Democrat rule is all about. And like President Trump's was asked today, listen, how do we prevent, you know, all the good things that you're doing right now, especially when it comes to the border, from it reverting back to what it was under Joe Biden, where we had millions. I mean, we don't even know yet how many people invaded our country, right? He said, vote Republican. And that's all you can do. Vote, vote, vote. I'm Lydia Serrani, in for Jesse Kelly at Lydia News, L-I-D-I-A-N-E-W-S. 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Don't go anywhere. 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
18: Alan Cole, alleged Trump shooting suspect.
19: Pretty sick guy.
18: He pleaded not guilty. 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
1: 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Welcome back to the Jesse Kelly Show. I am Lydia Serrano. You can follow me on social media at Lydia News, LIDIANEWS. I'm on Instagram. I'm on Facebook. I'm even on TikTok, even though I don't really know how to use it. I get a lot of my news from social media. I feel like I try to watch and you would think because I'm on the news, I work for Newsmax. I have a show on Saturdays at 5 p.m. from 5 to 7. And then I have another solo show Sunday at noon. And then I fill in during the week. You would think I watch a lot of news, but when I get home, I'm over it. And so I just get all of my news on my phone, clips. I watch Trump's press conferences and a lot of social media. And it's really scary because depending on what media outlet you watch, you think President Trump is either the greatest president we've ever had, which in my lifetime, next to Ronald Reagan, he's right up there. And or you have, you know, you think he's the devil incarnate and he's the Antichrist. So it just depends. But actually, the left wouldn't say he's the Antichrist or the devil because they worship woke. They think they're gods. And I think that is ultimately what is wrong with this country is that they don't think there is a higher power. They think that's why they think they can change their own sex. That's why they say my body, my choice. They don't think there's a baby. They can do whatever. They can kill the baby. They can do whatever they want. They can do the drugs. They can cut off their penises. They can grow the vagina, whatever they want to do. They think they're entitled to do it because it makes them happy. And that's what it comes down to. I have a daughter. Her name is Julia. She's 9 years old. And I live in Westchester County, which is a nice little, there's some really affluent areas. It's right outside the city. And where she does some Taekwondo, it's in this area called Scarsdale, where like the medium home, we're the town right next to it. So they probably look at us like we're poor. But anyway, it's a very blue, very whatever. So my daughter, she's in this Taekwondo class and my daughter starts whining and I look at her and I was like, I will give you, if you don't stop crying, I will give you a reason to cry. And she just like looks at me because she was just whining. And I said, you only cry for two things. One, if something's hurting you. And two, if I make you cry, because otherwise you do not cry. Do not cry. Don't be a baby. And again, she's 9 years old, but this is how I talk to her because this is how my mother raised me. I want my daughter to be tough. And if you're going to cry, it should be for a really, really good reason to cry. Don't be a baby. So I said, that's what I said to her. I'll give you a reason to cry. The sensei looks at me and he gives me like a thumbs up because he's a former Marine. And he was like, good job, mom. And I was like, okay. Then I see a boy. He's same age as my daughter. And he's whiny, way worse than my daughter. And the mom is like, oh, Boogie, baby. Oh, you're so cute. I'm so sorry, honey. It's okay. What do you want me to buy you? What do you want, honey? And he's just like, no, mom, I hate you. Then he like hit her and she was just taking it. My daughter knows to not even look at me the wrong way because that's how I was raised. Do you know my father? God rest his soul. My father has passed away a year ago. My father never yelled at me. My father never yelled at me. He never said one bad word to me. I know that's kind of shocking, right? You're probably like, what? All my dad would have to do was look at me. And I would be like, oh, you know? My mother and I, that's a different story. But my father, he had this kind of quiet confidence about him, and I love my dad. And so, you know, my mom was like, I was like scared of my mom too up until I was a teenager. So I never talked back to my parents. One time my mom went to smack me and I put my hand up and she got upset with me. Like, how dare you put your hands up to block the smack as it's coming your way? That was the worst I got. And then she's like, oh, you blocking me? You blocking me? Like, so that's how I was raised. And I think that's why I'm kind of a well-adjusted adult. I've never had issues with depression. I've had setbacks in my life and I just keep moving. I lost a brother when I was 21 years old. He died of cancer, and you keep moving and you just got to keep moving. I've had a lot of setbacks in my life, and I'm sure many of you listening, you probably raised the same way I was, and you just keep pushing. And then I'm looking at this little boy. Mom is wearing her Lululemon. She's got the Cartier bracelet. She's wearing the big diamond, head to toe, like designer stuff, Louis Vuitton, whatever the hell, you know, Chloe Bat, whatever the hell she's wearing. And she is emasculating her son. She is doing a disservice. And I think that's another thing that's going on with this world. Like, why aren't we raising men to be men? Where are the fathers? Why are you allowing the mother to make your 9-year-old, who is on the cusp of being a man, think about it. Like, in the Jewish religion, they're men at what, like 13 or something like that? He's not too far off. That's when he should start kind of really carving out who he wants to be as he grows up. Yes, I know he's 9, he's a child, but still, don't let him whine and cry and act like a baby. And then for him to smack you, he should be scared of you. He should. Maybe you guys are thinking, oh, how dare you, Lydia? How dare? No, I think it's good for your kids to have a little bit of fear. My daughter and I, we are best friends in the whole world. She kisses me every night. I cuddle with her and this and that. But there is that sense of fear. And she wants me to be proud of her. And I am every single day, no matter what she does. So, yes, it's kind of like a delicate balance. But that's what's wrong with the Democrat Party. I could tell just by the way that mother was raising that child that she was a liberal and that she votes blue. And she thinks, oh, it's as long as you, oh, what's going to make you happy, honey? And that's not how the world works. And that's why when they get into the workforce, when they hit adversity, when they experience those setbacks, they can't handle it. And then they start drinking, they start drugging, they start taking the medication because their parents haven't set them up with the tools that they need in order to be that strong adult, in order to withstand anything that life throws your way. So again, I'm Lydia Serrani. We got a lot to talk about. When we come back, we'll be talking to General Blaine Holt, Brigadier General Blaine Holt. We're going to talk more about Iran. We'll talk more about Venezuela. We're going to talk about the gas tax. We're going to talk about what's going on, the president going to China. All that and much more right here on The Jesse Kelly Show. Lydia Serrani, LIDIANEWS. We'll be right back.

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0: The Jesse Kelly Show. I am Lydia Serrani, filling in for Jesse Kelly at Lydia News, LIDIANEWS. I see some of you already reaching out on social media. Thank you so much for enjoying the show. Do we have General Blaine Holt on with us? Brigadier General Blaine Holt with us? General Holt, thank you so much for joining us.
1: Good to be with you.
0: So, General, we got a lot to talk about. So, President Trump earlier said that the ceasefire is fragile at this point. He just kind of threw it away. They want to talk about the nuclear weapons separately. He's playing hardball with them. And then, you know,

0: so they can get their Messiah into play. And I think that that's a wonderful trade, although the short-term pain that we see right now at the pump, listen, I've got a big diesel American truck, and I'm sad about it. But what I would say is that the president's taking the longer view, saying there has been no other president that would deal with this. In fact, two presidents ago or three presidents ago, we had a guy who shoveled $1.8 billion in cash and thought he would appease the mullahs into not having a nuclear weapon. And that's all they want. And honestly, Lydia, the only thing and the reason that they make these demands publicly, like they're the ones who are winning the war, and by the way, they haven't. They've lost miserably. They're doing it to stave off a revolution. They're saying strong words against the United States to give the impression to the Iranian people that, see, we're still running the tables, we're in charge, we're pushing the U.S. around. Nothing could be further from the truth. And the Iranian people know this. It's really the shot clock is ticking down on the end of a regime and the end of nuclear weapons threat in Iran and a new day for a self-governed, free Iranian people. And won't that be a gift to all of us as we watch gas prices coming back down below three?
1: Right. And then, you know, President Trump, he's doing everything he can to fulfill every single one of his campaign promises. The first thing he said, he's going to shut down the border. And they kept saying, oh, we need an act of Congress. And clearly all we needed was a new president. So the president said that he might have a new way of getting some legislation passed. Play clip number one.
2: Well, they suffer from Trump derangement syndrome, to be honest. They don't even know what they're looking at. They can't even see straight. But I have a new way out. I'm going to propose something the opposite of what I want, and we will have massive amounts of legislation. No, just all I have to do is say, we will not build the wall. And they'll come in as an
3: diabolical.
2: No, I'm going to do it, okay? We'll play it. I'm going to go the opposite. Whatever is bad, I'm going to go for it, and they'll approve what's good, finally. No, they've got serious Trump derangement syndrome, which actually is a disease.
1: So what do you think about that, General Holt, that he just has, it's like opposite world. Remember George Costanza from Seinfeld?
0: Oh, yeah.
1: He's like, I'm just going to do the opposite because that seems to work out better for me. So maybe that's what the president has to do. He has to, like, pretend that he wants, you know, open borders, pretend that he wants an invasion, pretend that he wants a nuclear blast. And then finally he'll get some legislation passed.
0: He is the troller goat. There is no question of this, and that was, he'll be remembered for that. But he also uses these humorous quips cleverly, because what he's doing is he's showing the hypocrisy of a uniparty Congress where there's no aisle, and they're all united on one thing, is to get Trump, whether it's the Republican rhinos who don't want to SAVE Act and they want to not give him his appointees and they don't want to codify his EOs, or the Democrats who are just outright communists and want to run in their direction. He's checking them all, and he's actually using humor to shine a light on the hypocrisy, the utter hypocrisy of a swamp that wants things to go back to the way they were. Corruption, corruption, corruption, and no representation for the people. And the president, he's calling it out. But very soon, what you're going to see after the Iran thing passes, a great meeting in China, the president is putting things into place, and he has been since Venezuela, really, that we're going to be safer, secure, more prosperous. But that does not mean that the globalists of this world with their henchmen in D.C. won't try to check him at every single turn.
1: And by the way, folks, I will be taking some phone calls. You can call me at 1-877-377-4373. That's 1-877-377-4373, 877-377-4373. Again, this is Lydia Serrani, Lydia News, LIDIANEWS, talking with the one, the only, General Blaine Holt. So, General, what do you think about Venezuela possibly becoming the 51st state? Now, this is John Roberts of Fox News. He said this happened. President Trump said this to him during a phone call. You kind of never know with the president if he's just, you know, seeing if he'll get a reaction, seeing what hits the headlines, whatnot. But we do know there's about, what, $40 trillion worth of oil in Venezuela, and they do love President Trump there.
0: They do, and this is the classic president. President Trump trial.

0: people in. Throw a big piece of steak on the table and see how people react to it. And how they react will formulate how he thinks about it. But what he's also a master at is he's going to draw a lot of media attention to that statement. And they're all going to freak out, and they're going to fill up a lot of airtime with that. And meanwhile, he's on his way to China. He's going to be cutting some deals. He's going to be doing some things back channel. He's going to end the Iran thing. Bessent is going to check the globalists in the city of London and shut down these monopolies in Lloyd's of London. And then we're going to start taking a look at, is the HANA virus an organic thing, or is this something that's just another weapon of war that the globalists are freaking out and throwing out there right before the midterms? And honestly, every single time President Trump says something like this, there's something in his backhand that you can't see, but you know it's there. And again, I start to think about things like Alberta, Greenland. What do the Brits have in our hemisphere that's coming out? It's all in play. He is moving pucks around the board, and it's dry. And that's why you see meetings in Canada, like with Obama, Soros, Carney, Slotkin, so that their eyeballs can bleed and they can freak out about how are we going to stop the man who is a bull that brings his own China shop. This is beautiful. This is really lovely.
1: What do you think happens with Xi Jinping? You know, because people need to understand that when President Trump purposely went after Maduro first, right, it's all kind of pieces of a puzzle, and then Iran, and now China is kind of the final piece of the puzzle. It was this all kind of done in an effort to kind of corner China?
0: Well, I wouldn't say it's the final piece of the puzzle, but I would say it's close to what we would say is the penultimate piece of the puzzle. China is got, you know, when people say the Chinese Communist Party, I would ask them, which one? There's about five of them, and they're all factions, and they're all fighting, and they're all going after each other. And one of them happens to be very much aligned with the globalists, and that's not Xi Jinping. In fact, Xi Jinping is probably going to find more in common with Vladimir Putin and President Trump. And how do I know that? Well, I've read the National Security Strategy, and I know about zones of influence now, and I know about the top three nuclear powers having a common problem in globalists that want you to eat crickets and jump into a 15-minute city. So I think we're going to be massively underwhelmed at the end of this visit. We'll be like, well, a deal got reached and CEOs are happy, but was anything really achieved? I will tell you, behind the scenes, massive amounts of geopolitical pieces are going to be achieved, and it's going to set the course for the next 3 months minimum, and the next 6 months likely. But I like this visit and this setup with President Trump.
1: All right, General Blaine Holt, thank you so much for joining us. So we've got a lot more to discuss here on the Jesse Kelly Show. Again, I'm Lydia Serrani, LIDIANEWS. 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
3: Good news. 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

0: Welcome back to the Jesse Kelly Show. I'm Lydia Serrani, Lydia News, LIDIANEWS. I got some phone calls. I'll be going to Randy from Houston momentarily. I'm going to give out the number again, 1-877-377-4373. I know a lot of hosts don't put out the phones, call the number, whatever, but I like hearing from people because I like to learn, because I think AM radio and especially Jesse Kelly listeners are some of the smartest, interesting people around. So I love hearing from you guys. Again, it's 877-377-4373. Randy from Houston, what's up?
1: Yes, ma'am. Why don't we hear more about Great Britain being one of our biggest enemies? I'm starting to hear this lady talk. She's been studying this now since the 70s. And they started the Black Lives Matter up in Minnesota. And the Muslim Brotherhood was started by the oil company that British Petroleum down in Iran. Well, why don't we hear more about, they talk more about Great Britain and what it's kind of trying to destroy this country.
0: Right. Randy, that's a good point, because Britain, I mean, people don't understand what happens in Britain mirrors what happens here in the United States. I mean, look what they're doing. They have Muslim-only neighborhoods there, people walking around in burqas. We've seen the invasion, the illegal immigration that's happened there. You know what's funny to me is how this country, even the Democrats, from Hillary Clinton, we could play so many clips, Hillary Clinton, Bill Clinton, you name it, that talked about illegal immigration and what a blight it is and how dangerous it is and how it costs taxpayers. I also want to remind people of Chuck Schumer. Chuck Schumer, flashback to 2009. Listen to how he says, don't call them undocumented, call them illegals. Clip number three.
2: We use phrases like undocumented workers. We convey a message to the American people that their government is not serious about combating illegal immigration, which the American people overwhelmingly oppose. If you don't think it's illegal, you're not going to say it. I think it is illegal and wrong, and we have to change it. When Democrats in particular use the word undocumented workers, that just sent a signal. Oh, you really don't think this is bad? Called in some of the leading pro-immigration advocates. And I said, well, we have to stop illegal immigration. I thought they'd all say, no, don't say illegal. Don't say illegal. And I said, I'm going to say that. And they understood.
0: It's unbelievable, right? That's Chuck Schumer. Chuck Schumer, Pelosi talk like this. Meanwhile, now you have Alexandria Ocasio-Cortez, AOC. Listen to her at Raphael Warnock's church and how she talks about illegal aliens and like how dare people say that they're not legal and they're humans. And I listen to this clip number five.
3: We are not divided by state. We are united by our humanity and common citizenship. Because no man can grant us our humanity. No law can erase it. No king, no system, and no president can strip it away, Ebenezer. Because it is not given by man. It is ordained by God.
0: Ordained by God. Oh, hell. Praise Jesus. It's interesting to me how all of a sudden they want to talk about God, right? When it suits them. And then the way she's so theatrical. It's like she's running for class president, right? She's like a bad rom-com where she'll just say whatever it takes to get elected. And she takes on a different persona. She takes on a different voice. She's like Kamala Harris. I mean, these Democrats are so sickening. And meanwhile, they want to criticize President Trump because he's real. He tells it like it is. He says what he means and means what he says, kind of like my father. That's like the typical kind of Balkan Albanian. Speaking of which, I want to go to Shpresa from Florida. I know she's Albanian based on her name, because Shpresa means hope in Albanian. Shpresa, tell me what's on your mind.
4: Hi, Lydia. I loved your opening statement. I'm like, wow, this girl totally gets me. I thought you just married an Albanian, but to hear that you were Albanian as well, I love it because so many people don't understand why I love Trump. And it's like, if you come from a communist country and you hear the stories of your parents that came from the former Macedonia and the communist Albania, and you don't love this country for what it is, and you want to turn it into a socialist or communist country like where my parents came from, I don't think my friends get it. Like, they don't understand. No, Trump. So many things I dislike, but he does tell the truth. The way he gives that look from my dad, is like, watch out, you know you're in trouble. And you, I just get Trump. He's totally my dad. I totally get it.
0: Yeah, exactly. And that's my dad. He had no filter. And that's how I grew up. And that's why even it's in New York. Are you originally from New York?
4: No, I was born in Michigan and then established down in Florida, but I'm first generation born here.
0: Okay.
4: In America.
0: Yep. Okay. So, yeah, I mean, that's just my parents had no filter. If I didn't look good, my mom would tell me, you look fat. You don't look good. You look this. That doesn't look good on you. What's wrong with you? You know, my parents had no filter because they loved us. They wanted to be honest with us. And yet I knew, as tough as they were, that my father would lay down his life for me. And so would my mother in a heartbeat. And I'm not saying like, and Trump kind of reminds me of my dad. Trump said it today. He goes, you know what? I take a bullet for this country. That's why I think he's almost even accepted that he could be killed. And he'll be like, you know what? It's worth it because he wants to do the right thing. I'm not saying he's the greatest person on this planet, but I think he is a good human being that just wants to do right by our country. I have to go. We got to go to break. I got a hard break. Spresa, thank you so much. Robert, we'll get you very soon. Thank you, guys. I'll be right back. Lydia Serrani, Lydia News, LIDIANEWS. Don't go anywhere. I'll be right back.

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3: It could be unraveling. I'm Lisa LaSera, Fox News. That's what President Trump is saying about the ceasefire with Iran.
4: After rejecting a counteroffer from Iran over the weekend, President Trump tells me the ceasefire is now on life support.
5: Where the doctor walks in and says, sir, your loved one has approximately a 1% chance of living.
4: The president calls the latest proposal from Iran totally unacceptable and garbage.
5: I didn't even finish reading it. I said, am I going to waste my time reading it?
4: President Trump says the ceasefire in place for several weeks is at the weakest right now.
3: Fox's Jared Halpern at the White House. This comes as the president is set to travel to China on Wednesday for a meeting with President Xi Jinping, as China has called out the U.S. over the conflict. China relies on oil from Iran, and the two countries are considered allies. Israeli lawmakers have approved a bill setting up a special tribunal that would have the authority to sentence to death Palestinians convicted of taking part in the October 7th attacks on Israel that led to the war in Gaza. Access to the commonly used abortion pill mifepristone remains available for now as the Supreme Court weighs potential restrictions.
6: A Louisiana lawsuit not only questioned how safe the drug is, but also how it's made available by prescription. A federal appeals court suspended access as the case worked through the courts. The U.S. Supreme Court's order from Justice Samuel Alito allowed access until the justices assessed the arguments. Abortion opponents continue to sue the Food and Drug Administration, saying it's not taking drug safety into account. A Supreme Court decision could come later this week.
3: Fox's Grinnell Scott. And the high court has set the stage for Alabama to get rid of one of the two largely black congressional districts before this year's midterm elections. 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

0: to the Jesse Kelly Show. So that song is from that reality show, The Hills. Spencer Pratt, who is now running for L.A. mayor. So I had Chris, the producer, last minute. I forgot to remind him. So thank you, Chris, for playing that. That's the theme song from that show. I'm Lydia Serrani, filling in for Jesse Kelly, Lydia News, LIDIANEWS. You can see me on Newsmax on Saturdays at 5 p.m. to 7 p.m. Eastern, as well as Sundays at noon. And you can also catch me during the week. And I'm filling in for Jesse as well on Thursday. Got to talk about Spencer Pratt. So in The Hills, he was right. That's a reality show from like back in my day. And it was about like young rich kids. And we thought it was reality, but it wasn't. It was kind of scripted from the OC, Orange County in California. And Spencer was kind of like this brat, this villain. And turns out he was the normal one. He was not on drugs. He got married young. He married Heidi. And now he's running for L.A. mayor. And what's really hilarious is that the reason he started to run was because of what happened with the Palisades fire. They drained the reservoir. I mean, the stuff they did for those people. And he's still living in a trailer. It is so disgusting. And I want you to listen to this clip. I think I have it here. Let me see which one it is. It is, let's see which one this is. They want drugs. Which one is it? I think there's an ad against him. Do we have that clip, Chris? Oh, I see. Clip number 17. So here's this clip. I want you to listen. This is the ad against Spencer Pratt. They're trying to make him sound bad, and it backfires in a spectacular way. Clip 17.
1: Republican Spencer Pratt is the last thing Los Angeles needs for mayor. Pratt opposes using taxpayer money to build brand new houses for our unhoused neighbors, saying it's time for the homeless to get help or get out. Pratt thinks LA needs thousands more police officers rather than more social workers, and Republican Spencer Pratt thinks public employee unions should have less power, not more. LA is on the right track and needs to stay the course. Vote no on Republican Spencer Pratt.
0: They're trying to make him sound bad because he says, hey, I don't want to spend money on illegal aliens. I don't want their housing. And then here's another thing. So Mayor Mamdani here in New York City, he wants free buses. He wants free. He's a socialist. And what's really scary about Mamdani is he's not some inexperienced politician. He is a hardcore communist. He's a Marxist Mamdani. He wants to destroy New York City. And for people listening to this right now, they're saying, well, thank God I don't live in New York City and I'm never going to visit New York City again. New York City is not just the financial capital of New York, not just the financial capital of the United States. It's a financial capital of the world. There is a reason why this guy has been trained. He was trained up for this. This guy didn't come out of nowhere this has been ongoing. He's an actor. I know we've seen some of the videos of him rapping, say your mommy for your nanny or something like that. No, no, no. You know, he's an actor. And that's why he's very rehearsed. If you see him, he's almost robotic in his movements and the smile. And he's got a perfect rehearsed answer. He never stumbles. He's very, very rehearsed. He's got a whole team coaching him. He is a Trojan horse. Meaning the Muslims, the leftists, they call it Takiya. He's pretending to be all like pro-trans and pro-gay, but they're really not. He's just pretending to be that because they want to take over New York City, and then they want to go after the big cities. Instead of going after the little ones, let's go bigger, go home. And so that's what he's doing. So they want to come after New York City. You see what they're doing in Texas. They're going to go after LA. These Marxists, these communists, they want to capture the big cities because then they know then the surrounding cities fall and then it spreads like a virus throughout the country. And then we are all beholden to the Democrats. They're just doling out the money. I mean, you see here in New York City, that's why they've created tolls everywhere. If you want to drive into Midtown Manhattan now, there's a $9 toll. It's only going to go up. There is bike lanes everywhere because they don't want people having a car. They want to be able to track you. They want to be able to own you. They keep talking about tax the rich. If he truly cared, Mamdani, if these Democrats truly cared about lifting up the lower class people, right, the lower income, what would they do? they would invest in education. Education is the greatest equalizer, right? That's what they would be doing. They would have more after-school programs. They would say, we want to pay teachers more. We want more after-school activities. We want more sports. Because instead, what we're seeing, the public school system, do you know here in New York City, they spend about $42,000 per student, yet the average third grader can't read? That's what's happening. They pay our tax dollars, $42,000 per kid is being spent, and these kids can't even read. You hear about kids graduating from high school and they can't read. The New York City school system, it's a pipeline to the prison system. It's a pipeline to McDonald's and Burger King, because they're project kids. And now he wants to get rid of all the, it's called the gifted and talented programs, which is basically, they're not even gifted. They're kids that do better on the testing, and they're white. They're the white kids. And then that's the way they're able to segregate. So, and it's just, it's a freaking mess. It's a mess. And you've got people like Spencer Pratt, you've got other Republicans out there trying to make a difference, but they don't stand a chance, because somehow, some way, Republican has become a dirty word. I was at Sky Zone recently with my daughter, Julia. She loves Sky Zone. She loves jumping up around in the trampolines and you name it. It's a trampoline park for all of you that don't know. And this lady and I became friends, and her daughter, and we were texting. And then one day she asked me, what do I do? And I told her I work at news. She's a teacher at a public school. So I was like, oh boy, here we go. I don't say anything. She starts, you know, S talking Trump a little bit. And I kind of push back a little bit, because I don't like to tell people really what I do, especially that I work at Newsmax. And then, what do? You seem to know a lot about politics. You know a lot about policy. And I said, because she called him a racist. And I said, well, what's racist about Trump? Name one thing that he's done that's racist. Can't answer. Well, he's a fascist. Well, one thing is fascist. Well, he's a sexist. Really? Because his chief of staff is the first woman, Susie Wiles, and he's placed more women in prominent roles than any other president before him. Oh, so I tell her I work at Newsmax, and yes, I am a conservative, but I'm technically a registered independent. She stopped talking to me. My daughter had her birthday party. She didn't come. Like, her daughter was supposed to come. She didn't come. And that's the difference between us and them. We tolerate them. We welcome dissenting viewpoints. I like talking to people on the opposite side of the aisle, because I want to hear what they have to say, because maybe I will learn something. I don't want to be in an echo chamber. They don't want to hear it. They don't want to hear it. And that's why they remain low and they remain down. And that's why they remain miserable, because they have a victim mentality. We have a victor mentality. We look at the world as, I can do anything, and I am responsible. I am the summary of my choices. And they look at themselves as, oh, this happened to me, instead of realizing that they are the main character in their own lives. And that is the difference between a lot of Democrats, a lot of conservatives, a lot of Republicans, and good patriotic Americans, that we're able to do whatever we want in this world. That's it. You can be whatever you want, as long as you work hard at it, because this is America, right? Well, how else am I talking to you guys, right? Only in America can the child of immigrant parents. My mother didn't even have a school in her village. She didn't even have a school. She was raised in this very mountainous region of Montenegro, Albania. They escaped socialism. They were migrant farmers. And then they came here to America legally. My dad died an American citizen, loved this country. And here I am talking to all of you, filling in for the one, the only Jesse Kelly. And I have my own TV show, national TV show on Newsmax. Again, I'm Lydia Serrani, Lydia News, LIDIANEWS. You can follow me on social media, and we'll be right back.
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0: some Bon Jovi, although I heard his voice is shot because I would have gone to see him at Madison Square Garden. So good news, the greatest test of the American spirit is upon us now. Why is this good news? Because throughout American history, high testosterone men thrive in times of chaos and uncertainty. Every red-blooded American man runs towards great trials and challenges. Communist big tech companies are trying to destroy American jobs. War in the Middle East is intensifying, unfortunately. Fertility rates are plummeting. And worst of all, there's a relentless 24/7 propaganda campaign aimed to demoralize us and break our will. The communists always attack the strong men in society first, then try to destroy the family unity, which is the bedrock. Communists want to tear down Western civilization itself with the constant bashing of masculinity, estrogens in plastic, which is everywhere, and the junk in our food and water supply. It's no wonder that the average testosterone levels are half of what they were 50 years ago. The Patriots at Chalk.com created the Male Vitality Stack, which naturally boosts your testosterone and keeps your mind sharp as a tack. All you have to do is go to Chalk.com. 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Thrive in the chaos with Chalk. All right. This is Lydia Serrani filling in for Jesse Kelly. And we've got a lot to discuss. Check out my social media, by the way, at Lydia News, LIDIANEWS, my Instagram. You can also see on my fan page on Facebook. And then you can also catch me on Newsmax on Saturdays at 5 p.m. to 7 p.m. Eastern, and then Sundays at noon Eastern until 2 p.m. Eastern. So the reason I said about my Instagram and my Facebook is because there you'll see a video that I posted of this 76-year-old teacher who just was about to walk down this flight of stairs of the subway when this psychopath pushed him from behind. And what's really scary about this is, yes, and then, of course, he died. I mean, he flew. I mean, it was a big black guy and shoved this 76-year-old guy. And this is a fake. This was the guy that police are saying pushed this man. He was a trained dancer. He had a psychotic break. He was just in the hospital. He was in Bellevue. He had just been released an hour before. He had assaulted police. He had assaulted many people. And there is a report that a few months, we're in May, this was April, that he assaulted a white girl and she declined to press charges because she, quote, did not want to put another black man behind bars. So I posted on my Instagram that, yes, the system failed the victim. It failed all New Yorkers. I take the subway, and that could have been any one of us that could have been killed, broke our necks. But it also failed the suspect, who's clearly mentally ill, needs severe psychiatric help. And instead, the system is just churning them out. They're a danger to themselves. We are now a reactive society, instead of doing something proactively to stop somebody. And guess what? I'm going to say it. Even the police officers here, and I kind of don't blame them. I don't blame them, because you've got the mayor who wants to defund them. You got Democrats. Everybody wants an excuse to sue. And who wants to lose their pension? Who wants to lose their jobs? Who wants to be any kind of part of litigation? So I don't blame cops, but you signed up for this. So the cops don't want to get involved with the garbage either. So they're waiting until the person kills, waiting until the person gets shoved onto the train tracks, waiting until the person gets stabbed. And there's this revolving door of justice that the cops pick up the person, they're acting erratically, they get arrested, the judge releases them. I mean, how many more stories, right, do we have to hear about people getting killed, getting assaulted, right? Any one of us could have been this teacher, this Ross Falzone. And the suspect is this guy, Rommel Burke. He's this repeat offender. And he has this, like, killer smile. That's what they put on the New York Post, the killer smile. It's really sick what's happening. And yet, this is what's happening in New York City. It's happening in Boston. It's happening in LA. People are doing drugs. You're seeing in Seattle, stores are shutting down. And yet, Democrats, they want to lecture us. You see it time and time again. Every time it's a Democrat-run city, it goes to us, right? We see it over and over again. They meaning the Democrats, and I'm going to say it, women, liberal women. I kind of understand. I understand why women weren't given the right to vote. I get it. I get it. Because a lot of women, they allow their emotions to override their common sensibilities, right? What they say is empathy is actually lawlessness. Oh, they feel bad for the person, like that white girl that said, "Oh, I don't want to put another black man behind bars." There was a story recently, I saw it on social media, where her boyfriend was attacked and the police came. This was in like Brownsville, Brooklyn, which, by the way, is it's a shady area of Brooklyn. But then a lot of white people from other parts of the country woke people came to move in there. And the police were like to her, "Hey, what did the suspect look like?" And she wouldn't say what the guy's race was. And she was like, "Well, why does it matter? Why does it matter what his race is? Why does it matter?" That's how brainwashed and stupid. So they think they're being the good. They have the high moral grounds, right? By not demonizing the person based on the color of their skin. Really? Because you have the minority of the population committing a big majority of the crime, not all the crime, because obviously there's more white people, hence why they're called minorities. But why is such a small minority of the population causing so many majority of the problems? Because they don't have parents in the home, right? That's where it comes from. They don't have a father figure. You see, they're seeing what their moms are doing. There's drugs. It's become culturally and socially acceptable, right? I'm saying the quiet part out loud, in a lot of these minority communities, to not have a father, to have different fathers, to not have that two-parent household, to have grandma raise the kids. So, of course, if the kid doesn't have any kind of structure at home, if they're being treated like an animal at home, then they're going to act like one when they're out in society. And it doesn't matter if the person's black, white, purple, green, whatever. You put somebody in that kind of social situation and you're going to see what's going to happen to them. You're going to see what's going to happen to them. And it's sad that nobody wants to address the real problem. And instead, all you have is the mayor of New York City talking about taxing the rich. You got AOC. I'm gonna
1: be president of the United.
0: No, she doesn't want to be president of the United States. I want you to take a listen what her ambition truly is. And it really makes me sick that people even think that she has the qualifications. I would not hire that woman to run a Chili's. Never mind the greatest country in the world. Clip number four.
2: They assume that my ambition is a title or a seat. My ambition is way bigger than that. My ambition is to change this country. Presidents come and go, but single-payer healthcare is forever.
0: She's a moron. We're going to talk more about crime, more about AOC, and also what she believes is the real reason why we had the American Revolutionary War. I'm going to be talking to former NYPD Detective John McCary, who also pushed back against the system. He refused the COVID shot because the guy had COVID, and the doctor even said, if you get the shot, you might die. So, yeah, he's pushing back, and he's not afraid to speak the truth. And there's some rumors, rumblings going around about the NYPD, all that and much more. We're going to talk about illegal aliens and crime right here on The Jesse Kelly Show. I'm Lydia Serrani, LIDIANEWS. Don't go anywhere.

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I'm Lydia Serrani, and I'll be taking your phone calls 1-877-377-4373. 1-877-377-4373. It's 877-377-4373. Before I went to break, I was talking about that repeat offender that shoved that poor man to his death, 76-year-old retired teacher. And the worst part about it is the suspect is was experiencing, from what it sounds like all the reports, a psychotic break. He was acting erratic at Penn Station, which is a major train hub here in New York City. And the police brought him in to Bellevue. He was released an hour later. And then I put the video online. I know it's disturbing, but sometimes you have to see these things to see how barbaric and how sick everything has become. And this poor old man minding his own business is kicked from behind, shoved to his death. That could have been any one of us. This Ramil Burke is the suspect. The system failed him, because he should have been kept in that mental health facility, because he was clearly not in his right mind. He's attacked multiple people in the past. That teacher should not be dead. That could have been my mother, your father, your mother, any one of us. And this is what they want. They want New York City. They brought in this Marxist, this communist, purposely to New York City, to take over New York City, run out.

0: in spite of what Mayor Mondani says, that we need to change the NYPD from responding to people with experiencing mental health crises. And they're able to de-escalate him. They bring him to Bellevue Hospital. Within 1 hour, he's released. So he's released from Bellevue Hospital for a psychiatric evaluation. Anyone that's familiar with bringing an emotionally disturbed person to intake into one of these facilities, it takes longer than an hour. So more than likely, his psychiatric evaluation was about 30 seconds. They sent him back out on the street, a clear danger to himself and to others, and he shoved this innocent poor man down the stairs, fracturing his spine, causing brain damage, and eventually succumbing to his injuries because of the failure of our politician, Zohran Mondani, namely, who has not one solution to fix. Because not only do we have revolving door criminal justice system, which also Ramel Burke shouldn't even have been on the streets that day for crimes that he had committed in the past, but we also have a revolving door mental health problem as well, because cops are out there, they're bringing all these people that are suffering from mental illness to these emergency rooms to get psychiatric evaluated, and they're being sent out back onto New York City streets to terrorize innocent New Yorkers.
1: Didn't Governor Cuomo shut down the mental hospitals?
0: Exactly.
1: That loser, now he's on WABC radio and he's being lauded. I mean, Killer Cuomo, Fauci, what a piece of garbage human being, what he has done to this city. He signed off on that cashless bail law, which basically, you know, you can't hold somebody on bail, revolving door of justice. Like, this guy needed to be in a facility. He was a Broadway trained dancer. He was normal. Obviously, maybe he had some sort of psychotic break. I know a lot of people are commenting on my social media. By the way, this is Lydia Serrani, Lydia News, LIDIANEWS. You can catch me on Newsmax, 5 p.m. Eastern on Saturday. Sundays at noon. And I know a lot of people on my social media, they're like, you know what, throw away the key. We should have a public hanging. This guy should be executed. Listen, this is a mentally ill, this is a very, very, very sick individual. And it's easy for me to say, because obviously I'm not Mr. Falzone's relative, and I would probably want to kill him, to be honest with you, if he did that to somebody I loved. But I'm looking at it from an emotionally detached viewpoint. This person was not in his right mind. Bellevue Hospital should be held liable, right? The judge that let him out multiple times. I mean, the fact that there's no accountability. There's no accountability. This poor guy, the 76-year-old teacher, is dead. And I saw this other video, John. We're talking to John McCary, former NYPD detective, where this guy was sentenced for, I think he got 18 years for shoving a woman onto the subway train tracks, and she survived, but she's now paralyzed from the neck down. So as she was crying, she couldn't even wipe her own tears. Her mother had to wipe her tears off her face for her. And that's what keeps happening. And the other day, as I was driving into work right there in Midtown Manhattan, I'm at 51st and 3rd, which is the reason I say that is this is a nice area. It's a professional commercial area. And this is a Saturday afternoon at like 2 o'clock in the afternoon. And this guy whipped out his ding dong. He whipped it out and was just waving it around. And then as he's waving it around, women, and I saw tourists running and screaming. And what are you going to do about it? And I saw him the very next day, right outside of my job, just waving it around. And there's nobody does anything about it, because, like you said, John, they'll bring him in to Bellevue, get evaluated, and he just gets right back out. You see them with the, he had hospital bracelet on his wrists.
0: Well, this is what's been happening since Cuomo shut all this stuff down. In the past, what we used to do is bring emotionally disturbed people to psych evaluation centers, and they would get basically remanded until they were no longer a danger to themselves or other, get treatment, get evaluated, maybe if they were schizo or manic, get actual medicine. And then when they were able, they were functioning and they were lucid and they understood what was going on, then at that point, when they weren't a danger to themselves and other people, they would be released back out onto New York City streets to live their life. But you have politicians like Zohran Mondani who blame the NYPD for the fact these people are suffering on the streets of New York City, when in fact it's him and his buddies who are spending over $2 billion a year between homeless not-for-profits and not-for-profits that deal with the mentally ill. And literally, there are no metrics to see why any of these programs are successful, because they're not, obviously. If you just walk on the streets or go on the subways, you can see what a failure

0: is. And the only people that are out there, the only competent agency to deal with the mentally ill and the homeless is in fact the NYPD. And he's, instead of giving the praise where it's due, he's saying, you know what? We need the police to not be able to deal with mentally ill people. And he started his new Department of Community Safety, which has two people in it, and it's about $220 million. And basically, they're not going to respond to 911 jobs. They're not going to be available 24/7. They're going to have weekends off. They're going to work banker's hours. They're going to be off on the holidays. And they're not going to be able to deal with someone experiencing a mental health crisis, showing up to an NYPD precinct, which is basically a cry for help, and swinging a stick around, right? Even like, when the cops are able to get them down and bring them to the facility, they release them right back on the streets. Instead of, where's all that money going? Where's that $1 billion that we're sending? Where are all these supposed evidence-based community programs that work to get people off the streets? I haven't seen any of it. It looks all like a grift to me.
1: It probably is. By the way, again, we're talking to John McCary, founder and host of New York's Finest, retired and unfiltered podcast, The Finest Unfiltered, NYPD Lieutenant. And, you know, John, if Mamdani truly cared about the disenfranchised, the people not making, you know, a lot of money, he would invest in education, right? That is the greatest equalizer. We've seen that time and time again throughout every civilization, throughout every country, every nation. You want to uplift people? It's education. Has he talked about that? Has he talked about making, because again, they're spending $42,000 per kid and the average fourth grader can't read. You got kids graduating from high school. What about basketball programs, football programs? You got these kids, they're just roaming the streets. It's become a pipeline to go right into the prison system, working at Burger King, or they go right into the projects. And they purposely, these kids, when they grow up, they don't want to get good jobs. They don't want to get jobs on the books. So then they do the cash jobs because they don't want to lose the free apartment. They don't want to lose the food stamps, the SNAP benefits. So effectively, success has been demonized, right? They want these people to fail. They want to keep these people down. And it's just, it's sickening to me. It's really sickening. And then you have these Democrats acting like they care about them and they don't care about them. We have to go to break, but I want to keep you, John. And then I also have some phone calls from Howard, Tom, Robert, and Tim on the backside of this, because we got a lot to talk about, because I want people to understand what's happening here in New York City. This is the prototype with this Marxist, communist, whatever you want to call him, mayor. This is not an accident. This guy is a prototype for what they want to do for the rest of this country. I'm Lydia Serrani, Lydia News, LIDIANEWS. I'll be right back.
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0: This is the Jesse Kelly Show. I'm Lydia Serrani filling in for Jesse Kelly. You can catch me on Newsmax Saturdays at 5 p.m. Eastern. And then you also have at Sundays at noon. Oh, I pressed something on my computer here. I'm going to figure this out now about the call screeners. Let's go back to John McCary. John McCary, retired NYPD lieutenant. We're talking about the crime that's happening in New York City. And then all the mayor wants to talk about, that's all he cares to talk about, is taxing the rich. I want you to take a listen to this clip number 8.
1: When I ran for mayor, I said I was going to tax the rich. Well, today, we're taxing the rich. I'm thrilled to announce we've secured a pied-à-terre tax, the first in New York's history. This is an annual fee on luxury properties worth more than $5 million, whose owners do not live full-time in the city. Like for this penthouse, which hedge fund CEO Ken Griffin bought for $238 million. This pied-à-terre tax is specifically designed for the richest of the rich.
0: So here's the problem with that, John, as you know, is that the top 1% of earners here in New York City are responsible for over 40% of the tax base. So if they leave, they take their money with them. So what is Mayor Mamdani effectively going to do to New York City if he keeps taxing the rich?
2: What he's going to do is become the number one Florida real estate agent, because, well, I think what the mayor doesn't understand is these people have the money to leave. They don't need to own a property, a $238 million property in Manhattan, where they have homeless people and people peeing in the, right in front of their home. So they're doing this, and they're already paying massive amount of taxes. And to say you're going to go after people that have the ability to move and flee or rent if they feel necessary, I mean, it's asinine, really. It makes absolute zero sense. And it just shows that his campaign rhetoric doesn't meet reality, but yet he's going down the same road of that he's this socialist that's going to transform the world, and socialism's going to be great. He's going to bring it all in. And really what he's going to do is he's going to cause a exodus of not only rich people, but their businesses as well. And he's going to make places like Florida, like Texas, like Tennessee, he's going to send people packing out that way. And he's just showing his inexperience by doing that. You know, I've criticized the last two mayors, and I don't even think they were this stupid, honestly. I can't even believe it.
0: Is he stupid, or is this by design? I can't figure it out. And it's really frightening to me how so many people are going along with this. There was an event recently, the Manhattan Institute, which is this Republican think tank, and people were just dressed up in their formal outfits and they were going out, and there were protesters outside screaming at them. Clip 22. These people are unhinged, John. They are so unhinged. We don't need another billionaire. What happens? I mean, now Ken Griffin, the guy, the billionaire that he mentions about the pied-à-terre, now he said, you know what? I'm going to leave. I'm going to invest in Florida, in Palm Beach instead. Well, I mean, do they not understand who's going to pay for all the services?
2: Well, the thing is, they've been emboldened. You know, they've been emboldened the last few years. And these protesting has became a career for some people in New York City. And it's going even beyond exercising their First Amendment rights. They're impeding pedestrian traffic. They're impeding vehicular traffic. They're taking over critical infrastructure. And they've gotten to the point of just harassing even people beyond their targeted, not just the billionaires, everybody on the street that day, people that are going to work, people that live in the city. And, you know, what we've seen in the early few months of Zohran Mamdani is he wants to like he wants to emasculate the NYPD even more in their ability to stop these protests from becoming illegal. He wants to remove our counterterrorism resources. He says he wants to decouple the department's counterterrorism resources from protests, which protests are mass gatherings and they're soft targets. I mean, what he's doing necessarily is just bringing out all of the people that New York City taxpayers pay, train, and equip to deal with protesters, deal with riots, and he's making our community affairs officers deal with it. And he's really setting everyone up for failure. He's setting the police department up for failure. He's setting the businesses, the residents, and even these protesters, because things are going to continue to get out of hand. And we saw the recent terrorist attack. That was a result of his policies. They were able to get two IEDs off of Gracie Mansion as a result of Zohran Mamdani's protest posture.
0: And the first thing he did was try to blame Trump. That was the first thing he tried to do. And then meanwhile, you know, Trump is playing a game with him too. So we'll see. But I'm going to be taking phone calls after this break when we come back for the 8 o'clock hour. But John McCary, again, founder and host of New York's Finest, retired and unfiltered podcast, The Finest Unfiltered, a retired NYPD lieutenant, John McCary. Thank you, guys. Thank you. Thank you so much for joining us. Thank you.
2: Good talking, Lydia. Be safe. Talk to you soon.
0: All right. When we come back, we'll take some of your phone calls. We'll talk more about what's going on in this country, especially when it comes to Joe Biden. You wait till you hear what Kamala Harris is saying now, and then Jennifer Newsom, which is Gavin Newsom's wife. We knew it. Wait till you hear what she says about Gavin Newsom. I think we know who the boss is in the bedroom in that relationship.
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7: What's happening, fellow sports fans? It's Andy West. Let's take a look back at this day in sports history, May 12th. We'll start off today in 1966, where St. Louis's Busch Stadium opens. At that time, it was officially called Civic Center Busch Memorial Stadium, or Busch Stadium 2. The Cardinals would beat the Braves 4-3 with a Lou Brock RBI single in the 12th. Busch Stadium would be demolished in 2005. Today in 1977, after 11 seasons with the New York Jets, Joe Namath signs with the Los Angeles Rams for one final shot at glory. Namath was the starter for the Rams the first four games of that year, but the aging QB did not perform well. He threw more interceptions than touchdowns and appeared over the hill as he tried to elude defenders. He retired shortly after that season. And today in 2014, LeBron James ties his playoff career high with 49 points. Chris Bosh makes the tie-breaking three-pointer with 57 seconds left, and the Miami Heat beat the Brooklyn Nets 102-96 for a 3-1 lead in the Eastern Conference semifinals. LeBron's record for points in a playoff game is now 51, set in May of 2018.
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8: Tensions escalate. I'm Deborah Valentine, Fox News. Middle East tensions escalate as the U.S. continues its blockade on the Strait of Hormuz. Fox Business Network's Ashley Webster is in Tel Aviv with more.
9: Iran's foreign ministry claims its proposal, though they claim it was generous and responsible, and accused Washington of continuing to put forward what it calls unreasonable demands. Meantime, Iran's parliamentary speaker offered his own warning today, saying, quote, our armed forces are ready to deliver a well-deserved response to any aggression. Mistaken strategy and mistaken decisions will always lead to mistaken results. The whole world has already figured this out. We are prepared for all options. They will be surprised. With the peace plan still in the balance, a lot of the focus right now remains on the Strait of Hormuz, where more than 1,500 ships remain stranded, hurting the global economy.
8: Ships attempting to skirt the blockade continue to be turned away. The 18 Americans on the hantavirus-exposed cruise ship have returned to the U.S. to quarantine.
10: One passenger who tested positive and later negative for hantavirus before returning to the U.S. was placed in the Nebraska Biocontainment Unit as a precaution. Another individual experiencing symptoms despite testing negative was transferred to a biocontainment facility at Emory University in Atlanta. A close travel companion with no symptoms also went to Emory for monitoring, while 15 lower-risk passengers quarantine at Nebraska Medical Center in more hotel-like accommodations separate from the biocontainment unit.
11: And today, health authorities in Maryland announced that they're monitoring two residents who were not on the cruise ship but may have had exposure to one of the cruise ship passengers who got off earlier and was on a flight with them abroad.
8: Fox's Jonathan Sari. 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
26: Welcome back to the Jesse Kelly Show. I am Lydia Serrani, Lydia News, LIDIANEWS, filling in for the one, the only Jesse Kelly. I'll be back with you guys on Thursday from 6 until 9 p.m. Eastern as well. I'm looking at this news right now. That's what's so great about having a live show. You know, people are like, oh, radio's dead. Nobody likes radio. Really? Because if you look at my social media, at Lydia News, LIDIANEWS, there's a story about a guy that in 2020, he attempted to kill police officers. So we're in 2026, 6 years ago, he attempted to kill police officers. He's out on parole. And now there's video of him with this, like, I'm not a gun person. I have a gun, but I don't know. I can't tell from the video. It looks like a little, it's not a revolver, okay? And he's just firing like 30 shots. This is in Cambridge, Massachusetts. And if you look at the suspect, he's got this like weird misshapen head. He looks like a nut job. He looks sick. And this is what's happening all across our country, where you have women, you have these, it's a lot of women. It is. It really is. It's a lot of women politicians. You have female politicians. You got the female judges, the district attorneys. I see them here in New York. You got the mayor, Wu, right? That woman, their empathy is equals lawlessness. It's just, they don't know what they're doing. They feel bad for the criminal. But in the end, it's the women, it's the children that are victimized the most by the criminals. So why are you voting? Why are you making decisions against your own betterment, against what's best for your own daughter, for your own aunt, for your own mother? I mean, we keep seeing this time and time again, this revolving door of justice. And you see the Karens, right? They call them the Karens out there, that they're like, oh, how dare you? How dare you do this? We saw what happens with the ICE protests in Minnesota. It was that lesbian woman. Well, she became a lesbian or something. She tried to, she didn't try. She ran over the agent. And then he fired, and if he hadn't fired, she'd be dead. And then her lesbian lover was encouraging her to keep doing it. And then the lesbian lover, we find out it's because of her, she lost custody of the kids because she put a cigarette out on the kids. These are disturbed individuals. I want to go to Bruce in Boston because I want to talk real quick about this story that came out of Cambridge, Massachusetts, the suspect shooting a round of like 30 shots in the middle of the street. And just 6 years ago, he was arrested for trying to kill a police officer. Bruce?
27: Lydia, very nice to talk to you again. You just amaze me because today I was right there on Memorial Drive just before this incident occurred. And this is another thing where when Jack McGuire was killed, I think it was like 16 years ago, in Woburn, that guy was released by the liberal judge. The guy had attempted murder on police officers prior to that, and he was let out for good behavior. Are you kidding me, Lydia?
26: Yeah, I mean,
27: our country is—we're all like surrounded by these moon bats that protect the crazy people that should be incarcerated or looked after, where they're not going to be doing harm to little kids and old men. And it's amazing what they do to these senior citizens. It's unbelievable. And I'm one of them. And I'm surrounded by these little kids that are growing up to grow to be just like these guys. It's unbelievable, Eddie. I'm beside myself.
26: Yeah, I mean, I'm looking at this story online right now as it's happening. He was out on parole, tried to murder police officers, opens fire on a busy Massachusetts, highway. And this guy, why was he let out? We got to do some, we'll do some more digging, but we're going to find out if some liberal judge and feel sorry for the guy and he was held down by the system. And it's really despicable how, I mean, you could see just by looking at this person, he's mentally disturbed. Where are the mental hospitals? So thank you, Bruce, for calling. Nancy, I want to get to you from Colorado because I know you've been on hold for a while. You also have an interesting observation when it comes to women in voting.
5: Yes, I do. And about 10 years ago, I just turned 69 a few days ago, and about 10 years ago, the restaurant I work at, I'm still working there. I love just telling young women, I don't think women should be able to vote until they've been through menopause. You're too damn emotional. You vote with your hearts instead of your brains. And when I heard you say that about the women's rights issues, I was like, I listen to you all the time. I watch on TV all the time, and I listen to Jesse, and I heard that, and I was like, I just got to call her and tell her thank you.
26: All right. Thank you, Nancy. And a lot of women aren't like us where we're able to take away our emotions because you know what? This is why God gave us the ability to have children because we do have bigger hearts. We have more empathy. I watch movies. I can't watch violent scenes because it bothers me. But that's why I was a news director at one point. And I knew I felt sorry for people when I had to fire them. But I had to do it, and I had to let go of some people. But you have to do it. But not a lot of women. Oh, they make excuses. You can't be like that. That's why I hate to say it. Men are better at business. Men are better at being managers because you can't feel sorry for somebody. You can't believe their excuses time and time again when they say, oh, well, I couldn't come in. My kid was sick or this or that. No, you make it happen. You make it work. You don't use that as an excuse as to why you came into work late. But women, we do have the bigger hearts, and that's why you see the majority of single women they voted Democrat. That's not a coincidence. And it's also not a coincidence that they have a higher rate of depression, a higher rate of anxiety, a higher rate of taking psychotropic drugs, single Democrat women. There's been multiple studies showing this. This is not a coincidence because they're very angry. They allow their emotions to override their common sensibilities. They can't think straight. And the reason Nancy is saying wait till menopause is because once you hit menopause, then all of your emotions, your hormones kind of stabilize. So let's go real quick to Howard in New York.
6: Hey, Lydia, it's so refreshing to hear your voice. You should be Jesse Kelly's permanent fill-in, and I really mean that. Also, now that your daughter's a little older, I personally would appreciate it if you would be on radio in the New York City tri-state area, talk to Chad Lopez or somebody, and get back on. I miss you, and I'm sure a lot of other people miss you, too.
26: Thank you so much, Howard, for calling in. Thank you. Yes, I love being on the radio because, like I've been saying, when you do TV, it's the hair, the makeup. You're beholden to go to the commercial break. You can't say what you want to say. I can't call Gavin Newsom a cuck, right? I would get in trouble probably for saying that on live TV, but he is. I think he gets manhandled by his wife probably in the bedroom. I mean, God only knows what happens to him. I would get in trouble for saying stuff like that on news. Max, but it's true because I want you to take a listen to his wife back in 2018, what she said. And as any woman out there listening to this and any man out there that has testosterone in his body, you know, you are the man of the household. You are the head of that household. And yes, while your wife is in control of a lot of things at the end of the day, my husband, he is the man of the house. Clip number 21.
7: I'll be personal here. I've slowed down my career to raise our four children. I still have too much on my plate and I'm making a next documentary and run the org, but to accommodate my husband's career. And that's, and we don't live in a traditional household. We're very progressive and equal. And I wear a hat that says boss because I'm kind of the boss at home.
26: Yeah. That's Jennifer Newsom, Gavin Newsom's wife. She's the boss. She's also the one, she's behind him saying the trans, all of it. I mean, it's so disgusting. We'll talk more about Gavin Newsom, Spencer Pratt, and everything else that's going on crazy in this world and the revolving door of justice. How many more innocent people have to die before people just wake up? Again, I'm Lydia Serrani, Lydia News, LIDIANEWS, and I'll be right back.
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10: Good news. The greatest test of the American spirit is upon us now. 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And worst of all, there's a relentless 24/7 propaganda campaign aimed to demoralize us and break our will. 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
18: 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Everybody relax.
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18: Alan Cole, alleged Trump shooting suspect.
25: Pretty sick guy.
18: He pleaded not guilty. No deal.
29: Iran cannot have a nuclear weapon.

I got to talk about California. What a mess. What a mess. What a beautiful, beautiful state. I mean, if I've only been to California a handful of times. You've got the ocean. You've got the mountains. L.A., beautiful people. You get off the plane. It's not like New York. You can't even compare California to New York. And what are the Democrats they've done to it? San Francisco, it's become the armpit, right, of the United States. Unaffordable, right? Only the filthy rich. You got people pooping on the streets, you know, pissing. They put up porta potties. It's so disgusting. You've got people acting like zombies, whipping out their junk, doing junk, putting it in their arms. And you've got Gavin Newsom. He thinks he could be the president of the United States. I think his wife manhandles him at night. I think she might peg him. I hope that's the case. I think I would respect him more if he just came out and announced that he was no longer a real man, because he's not a man, because a man wouldn't do that to a state. A man wouldn't allow his wife to walk around and say, I'm the boss. A man wouldn't say that he loves trans kids, that he wants children to be mutilated and to cut off their body parts. And then you've got Mayor Bass. She's that woman who mishandled the whole palace. She was in Ghana, right? She knew that there was going to be high winds, right? They had dry conditions, high winds, right? So that's the perfect recipe for wildfires. And what did she do? She went to Ghana. Now she's lying and saying that it's climate change, right? That's why. Had nothing to do with the reservoir that she emptied. Had nothing to do with the fire departments out there that were all of that. And who was the fire chief? Some lesbian. I mean, DEI. It's D-I-E. It kills, right? Enough already. Enough with these people. Enough. I'm so sick and tired. I'm so sick and tired of these people voting for somebody because, oh, she's nice or she's cute or she's sweet and she says the right things. No, we need results. People complain about Trump that he said on Easter Sunday he was going to wipe out a civilization. Good. Good. He should wipe out a civilization. They've been saying they want to kill us for a long time. And I like how Trump said it, that he wants to wipe out a civilization, because that basically saying, he said, I'm not going to just blow up your bridges. I'm going to kill you, your father, your grandfather, your kids and your kids' kids. I'm going to wipe you all out, because that's what they want to do to us. So he is speaking to them on their level. Just like when you talk to a toddler, right? A little baby, you're like, oh, you're so sweet. Hi, baby. Hi, peekaboo. That's what you do, right? Because you're talking to a baby. You wouldn't do that with the president. You have to know who your audience is. And Trump knows he's dealing with low life people. So that's why he talks to them. That's why he makes fun of them. And that's why he says what he wants to say. And I like it. I like the mean tweets, the mean truths. I like that he's a jerk. I'm not going to bed with him at night. I'm not Melania. I'm not going out a day with him. I don't even think I'd want to work for Trump, because he seems like he could be a difficult boss. And as much as I am a perfectionist and work my butt off, I'd be kind of scared that I would disappoint him. I heard that he doesn't sleep and that he texts in the middle of the night. But I love him as my president. I love him as my president, because I promise you, if Trump was not in the White House right now, this infestation, it's not even an invasion, it's become an infestation of the third world garbage that has come all over the world through our border. Because if my parents are immigrants, so I can talk like this, okay? Because they came in legally. President Trump's wife is an immigrant, legally. His other wife, his first wife, legal immigrant. This country, yes, we need immigrants, but you come in legally. If people are coming in illegally, there's a reason for it. There's a reason for it, right? There's a reason for it. Because otherwise, they would do the paperwork. They would do it the right way, right? They don't want to do it the right way. And you should have seen New York City before Trump came into office. It was just swarming with illegals everywhere. And now, yeah, I mean, do I still got the guy whipping out his ding-a-ling? Yeah. But that's better than all the other guys from all over. I mean, I got marriage proposals. And what do you say to the guy from like Nigeria who's like, oh, you look so beautiful. I love you. Marry me. You can't be like, yo, you're gross.
get away from me. I'm like, oh, thank you so much. Oh, I'm already married. Like, I make them think that I would marry you and I would go, please just let's go out on a date. No, I can't. I love my husband. Like, oh, I would definitely go out with you, but I can't because my husband's waiting for me. Like, he has a shot. That's what you do, ladies, by the way. When you're when a crazy guy approaches you, or, you know, from another country and he's probably an illegal and he's going to probably kill you or whatever, you act really nice, because if you give them a dirty look or you pretend like you don't hear them, that just pisses them off more. So that's the key, ladies. So that's what I had to do on a daily basis, and wear like a big coat. I would wear this like big, because, you know, I dress nice to go to work because I work at Newsmax, and I would wear like a big coat so you couldn't see what I was wearing, and wear a hat and stuff like that, because there was all these illegals at the McDonald's right across the street from my job. It was crazy. It was crazy. The Roosevelt Hotel was in walking distance right there in Midtown Manhattan. So thank you for President Trump. I love President Trump. I really do. I don't care. So whatever. I'm going to take some, I'm going to put out the number so I can get some phone calls later from you guys. Let's see. 877-377-4373. Again, this is Lydia Serrani, Lydia News. 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And I'm filling in for Jesse Kelly on Thursday as well. Again, the number to call in is 877-377-4373. When we come back, we are going to talk about Spencer Pratt, and I don't think he has a shot. Unfortunately, I don't. I think he had an excellent performance. I think who's ever running his social media campaign is outstanding. I think he's a brilliant individual. I think he has a future in politics, and I think we should have more people like him that are not these polished politicians like Zohran Mamdani, our New York City mayor, and Gavin Newsom, and the AOCs that are very theatrical and they just tell people what they want to hear. We need more real people that are tired. They're just telling the truth, and that's what we need. Again, I'm Lydia Serrani in for Jesse Kelly, and we'll be right back.

0: Born on America's darkest day of 9/11, the Tunnel to Towers Foundation has been helping America's heroes ever since. 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
13: Here's something pretty disturbing I discovered while researching this podcast. This is what it actually says on the Los Angeles Police Department website. The site states that the Adult Missing Persons Unit investigates 3,200 cases a month, and 70% of those missing people are found or returned voluntarily within 2 or 3 days. It goes on to explain, and I quote here, since being a missing person is not a crime, police are given a very limited role while conducting these types of investigations. At the bottom of the webpage, it gets more disturbing. There's a section titled, "What if they never returned?" And here's the official police advice. In such situations, you may want to enlist the services of a private investigator to assist in your search. If you can't afford a PI, the police elaborate, quote, "Another option would be to contact the Salvation Army, which has a missing persons locator program." There is not a single sentence on the LAPD website that would lead a loved one of a missing person to have any faith that the police would properly investigate it. What the LAPD is basically saying is, if someone you love goes missing, don't overreact. They'll probably turn up, unless they don't, in which case you should get someone besides the police to look into it. All this is my way of saying, if the police took missing persons cases as seriously as they do, say, bank robberies, I wouldn't have had to do this podcast in the first place and end up chasing a violent criminal halfway around the country. I'm Neil Strauss, and you can hear the full story of To Live and Die in L.A.
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You can see me on Newsmax Saturdays at 5 p.m. Eastern, Sundays at noon. And you can follow me on social media. I'm getting a lot of nice messages from you guys at Lydia News, LIDIANEWS, like news, because I've been in the journalism business for a very long time, since I was 21 years old. It's a long time. With us right now is president and CEO of Compass Strategies. He's a political analyst. He's

0: some existential threat that's been looming out there for like the last half century, if not longer, and saying that it's all of climate change's fault. It's not the failure of the California government to have water in the right places or to actually move water around and stop it from being in the appropriate spots. They could save a spotted speckled fish or something that they were trying to redeem out there. It's just completely disingenuous of her to try and sidestep. But I think that's what gives Spencer Pratt such a great avenue to come after her and attack her on the policy issues. And I want Republicans to do this across the nation in deep blue cities and deep blue states. Like around where I live near Washington, D.C., there are never Republicans running for mayor. But if we had a good communicator who would jump in there and actually be intelligent and argue the facts against some of these wackadoodles on the left who get in there and just try to out progressive one another, we could raise a national profile on the issues instead of the little races themselves. Because even if it's like a plus 50 Democrat district, we could still win the national argument by jumping in there and pointing out the ridiculous policies that Karen Bass is trying to sidestep here, trying to sidestep blame and also trying to pivot back to ridiculous talking points.
1: Exactly. Again, you're talking to Luke Ball. He is a political analyst, and I'm Lydia Serrano. You can follow me on social media at Lydia News, LydiaNews. Spencer Pratt, his performance during the debate, it basically went viral because it was mic drop after mic drop. And this was one of my favorite clips, clip 12.
2: First, I will go below the Harbor Freeway tomorrow with her, and we can find some of these people she's going to offer treatment for. She's going to get stabbed in the neck. These people do not want a bed. They want fentanyl or supermed. These ideas cost us over $400 million to house for 3,000 people for $400 million is an absolute failure for both of them. They're a team.
1: There's so much fraud, so much waste. And I mean, what's it going to take, Luke, for Democrats to realize that they're being scammed?
0: Well, 3,000 houses for $4 million sounds like a deal for the Democrats. And that's the type of waste, fraud, and abuse that not only has permeated in California, but also in Washington and into the federal government. They're not going to come to terms with reality until they run out of other people's money, just like the old Margaret Thatcher quote goes. But up in New York City, where you see Mamdani essentially trying to lead the pack of these progressive left politicians, I think that you might see a microcosm there in New York. Unfortunately, I know we got some New York listeners right now, but if they stay in power for a period of time, you will start to see resources dwindle so poorly that it could end up like the New York City before the major changes in the 80s and before Giuliani came in and actually started cleaning up some of that town. So I don't want to see that, because we have such wonderful people who live up in the Northeast and over in California who are good conservatives who are just getting drugged along by these radical policies, which is why we have to fight back against the argument. And the Democrats, even if they consider themselves moderate, because the blue dogs don't exist anymore, but if they consider themselves moderate, their silence is complicity in all of the radical policies that the left has been proposing over the last few years and are trying to implement right now. Because if they could speak out and say, this isn't a positive direction for our party, or we actually aren't going to be able to make the math work here, they might have a chance at trying to save the party. But instead, you have people who are just completely dragging it into the dirt. And the last time I was in L.A., in California, there were people who were just living underneath the bridges for continuous miles, walking along the side of the road like they were about to get hit. And the left could care less. That's the status quo. And I think that they're totally fine with the status quo remaining what it is and just trying to get elected over and over and over again by offering freebies and more freebies to all of their constituents.
1: Right. And that's all they run on. They run on racism and giving away things for free and raising taxes on the rich, and people fall for it. It's like the lowest common denominator. It's offensive that people fall for this, that they could be this stupid. And Spencer Pratt, he actually addressed Mamdani's free bus plan. Listen to how he said, you know what? We have one thing in common. Clip 13.
3: The one thing I connect with is I know he promised his voters, like, the subway will be free. And I'm promising my voters the metro buses, the metro trains, they will be free from urine, feces, stabbing, attacks. So that's kind of similar. We both had free things for public transportation.
1: And yet he's getting demonized. they're going after him that he slung some

0: horrible candidate when everything he says is just, it's just common sense.
1: Yeah, and it's really sad that no one will listen to him out there, because that is such a deeply blue district and a deeply blue area that they're just going to usher in the most far left individual they can possibly find. And it's to their own detriment. And yet we can hold them up as a microcosm of what happens whenever the left is in charge, because as goes LA and California, as goes New York City, so goes the rest of the Democrat Party. And Lydia, this is the best that the Democrats have to offer. They, over the last 2 years, have had an opportunity to put together a comprehensive policy proposal to counter the Republicans, to find some leader that they're going to hold up as the champion of their party. And yet the best they can do is a socialist New York mayor and Karen Bass out in California, who are ultimately going to completely fail in their administrative and leadership roles as a result of their own policies and rhetoric. So if they truly, if the left truly wanted to counter the president, they would have come up with some sort of a unified proposal against him, but they haven't done it because there's nothing to counter him with, nothing to offer except for their own failed policies that are going to continue to benefit them at the top, because they're going to take salaries and go get lobbying gigs and consulting gigs after they leave office. But ultimately, the people that they're supposed to be leading and serving are going to be suffering.
0: They don't care. And then you have the same people complaining, and then they move. Luke Ball, thank you so much for joining us. Thank you, as always. You're great. Thank you.
1: Thank you. God bless.
0: Thank you. You know, and that's the thing, like Luke was talking about, you have too many people that are complicit, and silence is complicity. There's an old saying in an Albanian kind of proverb, "Sumunish mahangar me dy lug." That means you can't eat with two spoons. And that's what so many people like to, you have, you know, people in power. Oh, I'm friends with the Democrats and I'm friends with the Republicans. No. You cannot go along with the insanity. It's up to you. It's your godly duty to speak the truth and call out the people that are doing the wrong. Again, I'm Lydia Serrani, filling in for Jesse Kelly. And you can follow me on social media at Lydia News, LIDIANEWS. And catch me every Saturday at 5 p.m. Eastern and Sundays at noon on Newsmax. We'll be right back.
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0: 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I fill in during the week. You know, the Democrats, they've been lying to us for how long, right? They said the world was going to blow up, climate change, this, that, whatever. And they're just running this country into the ground. They don't care. They just want to remain in power. They allowed this invasion, right? It's an invasion. That's what it is. And these people are still here, and the ICE agents were trying to round them all up and deport all of them. And it just didn't look good. You know, it just wasn't done, I guess, the right way. And then you have all these protesters, but we need to ramp it up. We need to ramp up the deportations. Why should we be paying more taxes? These people are still getting free health care. You know that, right? It's not even the free health care, free food, free housing. There was that story, right, from the Manhattan Institute City Journal. Illegals are getting sex changes. They're getting free vaginas. They're getting their penises cut off. They're getting breast implants on the taxpayer dime. This is what's happening in America. I know President Trump is doing the best he can to right the wrongs of the previous administration, but here we are. Here we are. And then Joe Biden, people don't understand just how bad it was under Biden. They're talking about the gas prices, right? We had not even Weekend at Bernie's. This guy was so mentally incompetent. That's why you don't see him anymore. You don't even hear about Joe Biden anymore or anything, because he's off. Like the dementia, the Parkinson's, the Alzheimer's, that whole thing. I guarantee you, he barely knows his name anymore. Clip 18. Listen to this.
1: I'm being deadly earnest about it.
2: I'm not being facetious. I'm being deadly earnest.
1: Let me be deadly earnest with you.
2: He's deadly earnest.
3: I am deadly earnest.
1: I'm being deadly earnest. Not a joke. I'm being deadly earnest.
2: Deadly earnest when I say that.
1: This is deadly earnest.
3: I'm deadly earnest.
1: No, I'm not. I'm being deadly earnest. I'm not trying to be polite. Just a fact.
2: I'm being deadly earnest now.
1: No, I'm not being deadly earnest now.
2: I'm being deadly earnest.
1: Yeah, I'm deadly earnest about this.
2: I'm not joking. I'm being deadly earnest.
1: This is really deadly earnest, man.
2: This is deadly earnest.
1: I'm deadly earnest about that.
0: He's such a mess. I'm being deadly earnest. He's such a mess. 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So yeah, it was pure insanity. Like we just talked about that, about Pure Talk, about Joe Biden, and they were going to run him again until Nancy Pelosi stepped in, right? And she staged that coup. Barack Obama and Nancy Pelosi staged the coup. And poor Joe, you know, because I was at work when we got the news that Joe had dropped, you know, he didn't drop out. I mean, they pushed him out of the race. And, you know, Joe would take his naps. And so I'm a weekend anchor, and normally under Joe Biden, we could actually put the show together on a Friday and nothing would change by Sunday, because he put a lid on it at like noon, right? I don't remember there ever being like a late night press conference on a Friday from Joe Biden or anybody from his administration. So you could put together your weekend show, and then all of a sudden Sunday, I'm there at work, and they said, oh my goodness, Joe Biden got pushed out, And, you know, Joe was probably sleeping. And then Jill woke him up from his afternoon nap, because we knew he took naps in the afternoon because he's old and demented. And he's like, what do you want, Jill? What do you want? And she was like, he's like, oh, Joe, I got some bad news. And he's like, you can't run for president anymore, Joe. You know how pissed off he must have been? Poor Joe got stabbed in the back. They stabbed him. So, and then they installed Kamala Harris, who's a freaking moron. She's such a moron. God help. The Democrat bench is so weak and so pathetic. I swear, if you voted for Kamala Harris or Joe Biden the first time around, I could kind of understand because they kept him in the basement. So you didn't know that he was demented and slow and decrepit. But if you voted for Kamala Harris, if you know of anybody in your life that voted for Kamala Harris, don't even talk to that person, because that person is a low IQ individual. And they should not even be in the same room with you, breathing the same oxygen, because I want to use the R word, but I know that's not politically correct, but that's the word. And I don't mean mentally handicapped. I mean, there is something seriously wrong with you if you think Kamala Harris is qualified to be anything other than Montel Williams' girlfriend. Remember that? She was like the side piece of Montel Williams. That's who you guys wanted, the Democrats, to be the leader of the free world. Could you imagine if she was now negotiating with like Xi Jinping? What a joke. But it's been a pleasure talking to you guys. I'm going to have a lot more to say on Thursday. And you can catch me this Saturday on Newsmax at 5 p.m., Sunday at noon. It's been an honor to talk to Jesse Kelly's listeners. You guys are fantastic. You're awesome. I'm getting your messages. And I end my show even on Newsmax with like a special little saying that I've been doing ever since back in the day when I was at WABC Radio during those COVID days. Trust and remember that God is with you in all ways. Always have a great rest of your evening, and thank you so much for listening.

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2: In the Oval Office, saying the ceasefire was on life support. This comes after he rejected Iran's response over the weekend to a U.S. proposal to end the war. Monday, he called Iran's response a piece of garbage. Tehran, for its part, insists the response was generous and responsible. The president set to depart for China on Tuesday to meet with Chinese President Xi. The meeting between the two leaders comes at a pivotal time in U.S.-China relations. China and Iran have a close strategic partnership, and China is Iran's largest trading partner, buying over 80% of its oil. This week's top 10 songs on the Billboard Hot 100 are out. Choose in Texas by Ella Langley is number one, marking its ninth time at the top since its release. Langley's other song, Be Here, rose to the second spot, while Olivia Rodrigo's Drop Dead is number three. I'm Tammy Trujillo.
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2: Office saying the ceasefire was on life support. This comes after he rejected Iran's response to a U.S. proposal over the weekend to end the war. Tehran, for its part, insists the response was generous and responsible. The Senate's advancing the nomination of Kevin Warsh to the Federal Reserve Board of Governors. The procedural vote passed 49-44 after the Senate Banking Committee had previously approved his nomination along party lines. Democratic Senators John Fetterman and Chris Coons were the only members of their party to support moving the nomination forward. No Republicans opposed it. Memorial Day travel is expected to set a new record this year. According to AAA, officials project that 45 million Americans will travel at least 50 miles from home between May 21st and 25th for the Memorial Day holiday. Top destinations include Seattle, New York, and Orlando, Florida. I'm Tammy Trujillo.
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9: Looking for something to watch? 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Next week on Netflix, Tuesday, the debut of the stand-up special Wanda Sykes' Legacy. Next Wednesday on Netflix, the premiere of the music documentary Kylie on the life and career of Kylie Minogue. Next Thursday, the start of the Netflix sci-fi dramedy The Burrows, starring Alfred Molina, Alfre Woodard, Bill Pullman, Gina Davis, and more. Next Friday on Netflix, the start of the adult animation series Mating Season from the makers of Big Mouth and the comedy film Ladies First, starring Sacha Baron Cohen and Rosamund Pike. Next Sunday, season two of the Netflix comedy Bad Thoughts, starring Tom Segura, and live at 2:50 p.m. Eastern, the F1 Canadian Grand Prix. Next Monday on Acorn TV, the debut of the mystery comedy You're Killing Me, starring Brooke Shields. Next Tuesday on Hulu, the documentary film The Nightmare Upstairs, What Happened to Ty and Bryn. Next Thursday on Paramount Plus, the fourth season premiere of SkyMed. Next Friday on Paramount Plus with Showtime, the launch of season 8 of The Chi. Next Wednesday on Apple TV, the launch of the new crime dramedy Maximum Pleasure Guaranteed, starring Tatiana Maslany. Next Wednesday on Amazon Prime Video, the debut of the one-off film Tom Clancy's Jack Ryan Ghost War, starring John Krasinski. Next Thursday on Amazon Prime Video, the documentary film Kyle Larson versus the Devil. And next Friday over on Peacock, the streaming release of Kill Bill, The Whole Bloody Affair.
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13: Ceasefires jeopardized. I'm Deborah Valentine, Fox News. The ceasefire between the U.S. and Iran is threatened. President Trump says the latest proposal from Tehran does not include limiting Iran's nuclear capabilities.
14: It's a very simple plan. Iran cannot have a nuclear weapon, and they won't have a nuclear weapon.
13: Fox's Lucas Tomlinson has more from Dubai.
15: After recent attacks on U.S. warships and here on the UAE in the past week, you can understand why President Trump says the ceasefire is on life support. Now, here are the terms that were a non-starter for the president, as reported by Iranian state media. The U.S. was supposed to pay for Iranian war damage, reparations, if you will, recognition of Iranian sovereignty over the Strait of Hormuz, end of U.S. sanctions, and the release of Iran's blocked assets. Now, for over 2 months now, more than 1,500 ships have been stranded in the Persian Gulf, with more than 20,000 aboard.
13: The president wants Tehran's nuclear program limited and their enriched uranium removed. 18 Americans on the hantavirus cruise ship are now back in the United States. Fox's Jonathan Sari has more.
16: One passenger who tested positive and later negative for hantavirus before returning to the U.S. was placed in the Nebraska Biocontainment Unit as a precaution. Another individual experiencing symptoms despite testing negative was transferred to a biocontainment facility at Emory University in Atlanta. A close travel companion with no symptoms also went to Emory for monitoring, while 15 lower-risk passengers quarantined at Nebraska Medical Center in more hotel-like accommodations separate from the biocontainment unit.
17: And today, health authorities in Maryland announced that they're monitoring two residents who were not on the cruise ship but may have had exposure to one of the cruise ship passengers.
13: America's listening to Fox News.
18: Have you heard the news? Everybody relax.
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20: Iran cannot have a nuclear weapon.
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6: Imagine you're struggling with back pain for months. 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
23: Nothing but good reports and a list of accolades that were 2 pages long.
24: When you talk to him, he's engaging. 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He's charming.
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0: everyone. Xi Jinping. The meeting between the two leaders comes at a pivotal time in U.S.-China relations with the emergence of the Iran war. China and Iran have a close strategic partnership, and China is Iran's largest trading partner. Memorial Day travel is forecast to set a new record this year. Tammy Trujillo has details.
1: According to AAA, officials project that 45 million Americans will travel at least 50 miles from home between May 21st to 25th for the Memorial Day holiday. Officials say out of that total, 39.1 million are expected to drive, while 3.66 million are expected to fly to their destinations. Travel by other modes is also expected to go up. I'm Tammy Trujillo.
0: And General Motors plans to eliminate several hundred jobs. The company says up to 600 information technology employees will be laid off. GM says the jobs are no longer needed as it moves towards a more AI-friendly workforce. I'm Mark Mayfield.
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7: 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I'm Christian Spicer. I'm a writer, podcaster, and a huge fan of The Last of Us. In this show, we'll be recapping the story of part one while diving deep into the making of. We'll be talking to people like writer and creative director Neil Druckmann.
8: At first, they don't like each other, and by the end of it,

Thanks for joining us. More than two decades after helping deliver a baby during an emergency call, a retired firefighter traveled 800 miles to watch that same little girl graduate college. SunnySkies.com says when Chloe Huddle walked across the stage at Grand Canyon University in Phoenix Friday to receive her degree in educational studies, one of the loudest supporters was Alan Kent, the retired

0: our colonel, will join us to answer the question, why is a defeated Iran continuing to negotiate like they won the war? Why are we creating a peace quagmire when we're sitting in military victory? When your morning show continues.
1: 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Have you heard the news? Everybody relax.
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3: President saying the ceasefire with Iran is on life support as he heads to China and bringing a lot of big CEOs with him. Carrot and stick will arrive. John Decker is with him as well. He'll be reporting from China throughout the week on your morning show. The story this week was the payroll increased by 150,000. The expectation was 50,000. So that was 2.5 times what was expected. How do you get that far off? Is this narratives or reality? Well, that's getting blurred with the youth. There's a lot of pessimism among young Americans about the job market, a time when CEOs' pays are soaring. Is that narrative? Or where they're getting their news? And are they getting the pessimism from the classroom and TikTok? Where is it coming from? National correspondent Rory O'Neill is here to break down the numbers. Good morning, Rory.
4: Good morning. What stands out is the fact that in the U.S., we're seeing this largest disparity when it comes to optimism about getting a job. If you're over 55, 64% of Americans say, yeah, this is a good job economy. But if you're that 15 to 34-year-old demo, only 43% say it's a good time to find a job. And that gap that we see here in the U.S. is bigger than in any other country, which is interesting out there. And of course, this is all happening. Here we are getting into graduation season with a lot of young people struggling at this point to find those entry-level jobs, in many cases being gobbled up by AI, but so much opportunity being found in the medical field, which is where we saw most of those jobs added last month.
3: Yeah, what comes first, the chicken or the egg? The narrative and the politicking or the reality? That's for young people to sort out. Great reporting, Rory. We'll talk again tomorrow. All right, one chance to live this Tuesday, May 12th, 2026. It'll never happen again. Make a difference in someone's life. Cherish your own. We'll see you in the morning.
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6: Have you heard the news? Everybody relax.
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6: This week, Trump visits
8: China.
6: Alan Cole, alleged Trump shooting suspect.
9: Pretty sick guy.
6: He pleaded not guilty. No deal.
10: Iran cannot have a nuclear weapon.
14: Baseball Tennessee will take on Belmont tonight in Knoxville. Nashville SC returns to the pitch tomorrow night. Face off against the New England Revolution at Gillette Stadium. NBA Thunder swept the Lakers right out of the playoffs with a 115-110 win in Game 4. While Donovan Mitchell tied an NBA playoff record with 39 second-half points, Cavs beat the Pistons to even the series at 2. I'm Rhonda Moss.
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19: President Trump will head to Beijing today. I'm Dave Anthony, Fox News, where he will hold talks this week with China's president.
20: We think this is going to be a monumentally important meeting between these two great leaders.
19: And U.S. Ambassador to China, David Perdue, also

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1: We've opened the door for China to help us with Iran. They get 45-48% of their oil through the Straits of Hormuz.
0: Iran has halted most shipping through there while the U.S. military keeps up a blockade around Iran's ports. With no end to the conflict in sight, the president calls Iran's counter-proposal garbage, and the ceasefire is on life support. Fox's Trey Yingst reports from Tel Aviv.
2: The Middle East is bracing for the possibility that the region returns to war in the days ahead. Overnight, Iran's parliament speaker, Mohammad Khalibaf, posted to X saying, quote, our armed forces are ready to deliver a well-deserved response to any aggression. Mistaken strategy and mistaken decisions will always lead to mistaken results. The whole world has already figured this out.
0: Oil prices are rising again, up more than 3%, and that surge in this conflict, along with the spike at the gas pump, is driving up inflation overall.
3: It was expected to increase, but the annual pace was even hotter than anticipated. The consumer price index rose 0.6% from March to April, up 0.4% for core CPI, excluding food and energy. The CPI for the year ending in April rose 3.8%.
0: That's Fox's Jenny Casola. April's annual inflation rate 0.5% higher than March. Another passenger on that cruise ship that had a hantavirus outbreak has tested positive. That's in Spain. So it's 11 confirmed cases so far.
4: Given the long incubation period of the virus, it's possible we might see more cases in the coming weeks.
0: But World Health Organization Director Dr. Tedros Ghebreyesus still maintains hantavirus is not like the COVID spread and risk of a big outbreak is low. 18 Americans taken off the ship remain quarantined. None of those in Nebraska have symptoms. One in Atlanta did. 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
5: Now, the latest news from WREC.
6: ACLU has filed a lawsuit against the state of Tennessee over the legislature's approval of a redistricting map that carved out the state's only majority black district. The ACLU filed the suit on behalf of their Memphis voters, as well as a black clergy collaborative of Memphis, the Memphis A. Philip Randolph Institute, and the Equity Alliance. Multiple schools across Middle Tennessee are in the clear after being placed on lockdown following a series of reported bomb threats. Schools in Williamson, Rutherford, Montgomery, and Madison counties were affected, including Franklin High School, Page High School, Smyrna High School, and Laverne High School. Investigators now believe the threats were part of a coordinated swatting hoax designed to trigger law enforcement responses and disrupt school operations. I'm Scott Kimbler.
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0: lead to mistaken results. The whole world has already figured this out.
1: Oil prices are rising again, up more than 3%, and that surge in this conflict, along with the spike at the gas pump, is driving up inflation overall.
2: It was expected to increase, but the annual pace was even hotter than anticipated. The consumer price index rose 0.6% from March to April, up 0.4% for core CPI, excluding food and energy. The CPI for the year ending in April rose 3.8%.
1: That's Fox's Jenny Casola. April's annual inflation rate 0.5% higher than March. Another passenger on that cruise ship that had a hantavirus outbreak has tested positive. That's in Spain. So it's 11 confirmed cases so far.
3: Given the long incubation period of the virus, it's possible we might see more cases in the coming weeks.
1: But World Health Organization Director Dr. Tedros Ghebreyesus still maintains hantavirus is not like the COVID spread and the risk of a big outbreak is low. 18 Americans taken off the ship remain quarantined. None of those in Nebraska have symptoms. One in Atlanta did. 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
5: Multiple schools across Middle Tennessee are in the clear after being placed on lockdown Monday following a series of reported bomb threats. Schools in Williamson, Rutherford, Montgomery, and Madison counties were affected, including Franklin High School, Page High School, Smyrna High School, and Laverne High School. Investigators now believe the threats were part of a coordinated swatting hoax designed to trigger large law enforcement responses and disrupt school operations. Power is restored to virtually all residents in southeast Memphis who lost their electricity after a car collided with the power line yesterday. The accident happened before dawn near Ridgeway Road and Mount Moriah. Almost 2,800 customers were affected. Officers say no injuries were reported. The cause of the accident remains under investigation. I'm Scott Kimbler.
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11: I'm Dave Anthony, Fox News. Pete Hegseth is at the Senate now. After telling a House hearing this morning, this is the goal of the Iran conflict.
12: To prevent Iran from having a nuclear weapon. And if that has to be done kinetically and militarily, the Department of War is locked and loaded and ready to do that.
11: He's also pushing lawmakers to approve a 44% increase in the military budget to $1.5 trillion.
13: How much will the president's, quote, skirmish in CENTCOM cost?
11: That's Democratic Congresswoman Rose DeLauro.
13: We have thus far been unable to get any reliable information as to the true cost of this war.
11: As fighting keeps flaring up in that region, Fox's Lucas Tomlinson reports from Dubai.
14: Today, the government of Kuwait says it stopped four gunmen from Iran's Islamic Revolutionary Guard from infiltrating an island just north of Kuwait City. And two of the gunmen, the Kuwaitis say, managed to escape. And this all comes just 2 days after Kuwait says it shot down a pair of drones from Iran flying overhead. A pair of drones were also shot down over the UAE that day as well. Including recent attacks on U.S. warships, President Trump recently admitted the ceasefire is looking pretty weak right now.
11: And China is watching closely, with shipping still mostly halted in the Strait of Hormuz and the U.S. military blockade around Iran's port still in place. President Trump will travel to Beijing today for talks with China's leader later this week. U.S. Ambassador David Perdue tells Fox.
15: They import 75% of their oil. They can't have this status quo for long. This strait needs to be open.

0: Oil prices are rising again today, and the big surge and spike up at the gas pump has inflation even higher. The consumer price index rose 0.6% last month, and the annual rate of inflation jumped to 3.8%, the most in 3 years. More than 2 years after a cargo ship crashed into Baltimore's Key Bridge, collapsing it into the water, killing 6 workers on that bridge.
1: The United States unsealed an indictment charging 3 defendants.
0: U.S. Attorney Kelly Hayes, 2 companies based in India, and a superintendent for the Dali container ship facing numerous charges. 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
3: ACLU has filed a lawsuit against the state of Tennessee over the legislature's approval of a redistricting map that carved out the state's only majority black district. The ACLU filed the suit on behalf of their Memphis voters, as well as a black clergy collaborative of Memphis, the Memphis A. Philip Randolph Institute, and the Equity Alliance. Multiple schools across Middle Tennessee are in the clear after being placed on lockdown following a series of reported bomb threats. Schools in Williamson, Rutherford, Montgomery, and Madison counties were affected, including Franklin High School, Page High School, Smyrna High School, and Laverne High School. Investigators now believe the threats were part of a coordinated swatting hoax designed to trigger law enforcement responses and disrupt school operations. I'm Scott Kimbler.
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0: Non-farm payrolls rose by 115,000 in April, well above the consensus estimate of 62,000. This follows an upwardly revised March reading, so all stronger than expected. Job gains were concentrated in healthcare, transportation and warehousing, and retail trade. And the unemployment rate held steady at 4.3%, in line with expectations. So the job market remains resilient indeed. We're still close to full employment. And recall that the job date is just one side of the Fed's dual mandate. The other part of the dual mandate, it's inflation, which has been heating up given the Iran conflict and higher energy prices. Given all of this, the Fed will likely keep rates elevated for a while. But the job reports were positive.
1: And Michael, we also check in often on how the consumer is really feeling. Any updates there?
0: Yes, we got the preliminary report on May's University of Michigan Consumer Sentiment Index, which came in at 48.2, lower than expected. Sentiment fell modestly near recent lows as a sharp drop in current conditions outweighed a slight rise in expectations. Elevated cost pressures like from gasoline continue to weigh on finances and purchasing conditions, with sentiment unlikely to improve until energy prices ease. Finally, in a special report, we learned that confidence in the Fed has slipped back towards levels last seen during peak inflation.
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9: Has a lot of questions on Lisa Brady, Fox News, especially about the conflict with Iran during the latest hearing on the Pentagon's record budget request.
10: From your written testimony, Mr. Secretary, it seems at times you're more passionate about fighting culture wars than winning the real war that we're in.
9: Delaware Democratic Senator Chris Coons, as Secretary Pete Hegseth defends changes he says will make the military stronger, also echoing President Trump's insistence that the current mission is to keep Iran from getting a nuclear weapon and telling lawmakers there's a plan for whatever comes next.
11: We have a plan to escalate if necessary. We have a plan to retrograde if necessary. We have a plan to shift assets. Certainly in this setting, we wouldn't reveal what the next step may be.
9: A day after saying the ceasefire is on life support, President Trump heads to China for a two-day summit with President Xi, expected to address many issues, including Iran. The operator of a ship that hit a Baltimore bridge just over 2 years ago, causing a deadly collapse, now facing federal charges.
12: The indictment charges Synergy Marine's Singapore and India-based operations in the crash of the Dolly, the container ship that lost power and slammed into the Francis Scott Key Bridge in March 2024, killing six people. Principal Deputy Assistant Attorney General Adam Gustafson says the company hid problems with the vessel that caused the incident.
13: When the Dolly crashed into the Key Bridge, massive pieces of the bridge fell into the Patapsco River, along with vehicles, cargo containers, and other debris. The crash also resulted in the discharge of oil into the water.
12: A key employee was also charged. A new bridge is expected to open to traffic in 2030.
9: Fox's Tony J. Powers. The six people killed were construction workers filling potholes. Their families among those who've sued over the crash.

0: claiming negligence, the companies and the state reaching a settlement in principle last month. 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
2: Wilson County deputies are warning residents about scammers impersonating law enforcement. The sheriff's office says callers are claiming you missed court or have a warrant and demand immediate payment to avoid arrest. Officials stress deputies will never call to collect money or threaten arrest. If you get one of those calls, hang up and report it to the Wilson County Sheriff's Department. And Memphis police released body camera video today showing a traffic stop that led to an officer being shot in the line of duty. The footage shows Officer Oscar Torres Molina stopping a car in February before the suspect pulled a gun and fired. The officer survived, and the suspect is now in custody facing attempted murder charges. I'm Scott Hooper.
3: Google has officially opened its latest campus in Northern California. The tech hub in San Jose is big enough to accommodate thousands of employees. The state of Texas is suing Netflix. Texas Attorney General Ken Paxton filed a lawsuit that accuses the streaming giant of spying on Texans, including children, and collecting users' data without their knowledge or consent. Netflix is also accused of designing the streaming platform to be addictive. The lawsuit argues Netflix's autoplay feature creates a continuous stream of content intended to keep users, including kids, watching for extended periods of time. Paxton is looking for Netflix to pay $10,000 per violation of the Texas Deceptive Trade Practices Act. The Senate has advanced the nomination of Kevin Warsh to the Federal Reserve Board of Governors.
4: On this vote, the yeas are 49, the nays are 44, and the motion is agreed to.
3: Warsh has expressed caution about cutting interest rates this year, despite pressure from President Trump to lower borrowing costs. A new report says more needs to be done to protect senior citizens from being scammed through websites like Facebook and Instagram, Rory O'Neill reports.
5: The report from the Center for Countering Digital Hate found that 30 of the most active scam accounts drew more than 200 million impressions on Facebook, most of them from people over age 65. Celebrity images are often used to get someone to click on a link or call a phone number. Medicare-related scams are also common, with seniors promised things like free groceries, rent, or gas. Meta says it tries to remove scam accounts as quickly as possible.
3: Media entrepreneur Byron Allen has a plan to buy a majority stake in BuzzFeed. The deal was announced Monday. It will keep the struggling digital publisher afloat while making Allen CEO. Allen's deal would see the Allen family digital buy 40 million shares at $3 each for a total of $120 million. The deal should close by the end of the month. Yes, he's the guy who owns the Weather Channel. I'm Monica Nelson with your consumer and business news.
1: 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Deposit. That's deposit. Enter it now.
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0: Welcome back in, Clay Travis, Buck Sexton Show. We appreciate all of you hanging out with us as we are rolling through here. Buck, the president's about to leave for China. We can talk a little bit about that. There's also crazy lunatic takes from CNN that are even bonkers for CNN. Bakari Sellers, one of their news commentators, said if a black person woke up in 1896, they would basically have no, there would be no difference between life in 1896 and today if you are black in America. Wow. I mean, yeah. So we got that cut. We will play it for you. I do think that it is bonkers how Democrats are losing their mind. And again, I think the big story here is they recognize where problems are coming if they are going forward. So we'll talk about that. We'll play some of those cuts for you when we get back. We'll play some of your talkbacks as well. But I want to tell you, if you want to stay in touch with as many people as possible out there, Rapid Radios can make a tremendous difference for you and all of your family. 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
9: Has a choice on Lisa Brady, Fox News, that bottom line from the Pentagon.
10: I would encourage them to think wisely about their next moves and to take the opportunity to open the straits. They have that choice to make.
9: Joint Chiefs Chairman General Dan Kane at a Senate hearing where there were bipartisan calls for more information on a record defense budget request and the cost of the current conflict. President Trump says a diplomatic solution is still possible, but that a ceasefire is on life support. Higher energy costs fueling hotter inflation. Consumer prices up more than expected in April, 0.6 of a point for the month and 3.8% year over year.
11: So much for Trump's promise to bring down costs on day one. 3.8%, the highest in 3 years.
9: Senate Minority Leader Chuck Schumer also warning the president could sell out to China during this week's summit in Beijing. President Trump argues he's changed the business relationship with China for the better and that gas prices will drop quickly when the conflict with Iran ends. The Senate just voting to put the president's Fed chair nominee, Kevin Warsh, onto the Federal Reserve Board of Governors. 51-45, with Pennsylvania's John Fetterman, the only Democrat in favor of vote confirming Warsh as chairman still to come, expected today or tomorrow. A medical examiner says the man who was struck and killed by an airplane taking off in Denver over the weekend died by suicide after scaling a remote fence and walking onto a runway. However, the 41-year-old did not leave a note.
12: Investigators are out continuing to contact family and others who knew him to see if there are additional information that we can learn about his motivations.
9: Denver Police Chief Ron Thomas also asking anyone else with information to reach out to Denver police. The collision sparked an engine fire on that Frontier Airlines jet, forcing passengers to evacuate and injuring 12. 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

0: Welcome back in here to Clay and Buck. We'll be joined by Senator Ron Johnson momentarily. We'll be talking to him about everything going on with the Senate, with Wisconsin, politics in America, you know, all the important things. Looking forward to that conversation as always. Clay is in our nation's capital right now. I was just there. Clay, I've got to say, I do, maybe it's confirmation bias because we know what the numbers are, but you do feel like the streets of D.C., at least in downtown, the main areas, a little safer. I didn't see any homeless encampments out. Those are things that you would be very aware of in previous years, even walking around the District of Columbia. It turns out that just like a lot of other cities, our nation's capital does not have to be a place of fear and squalor.
1: Yeah, and look, coming up on the 250th anniversary of the country, I think it's pretty fantastic that we're in a situation where D.C. is on track to be the safest from a murder perspective than it has ever been. And I think that's a great sign. By the way, bit of breaking news. Marty McCary has resigned as the FDA commissioner. There had been a report from the Wall Street Journal that he was on his way out. President Trump said, let's see, he's a great guy. I don't want to say whether or not he forced him out. That is Trump as he prepares to go to China. So, and he has just departed as we speak for China. We'll talk about that with Senator Ron Johnson when we come back. And he just came in and sat down and gave me unmasked how Biden health officials purposely turned a blind eye towards COVID vaccine safety signals. I can't actually wait to read this, and I want to dive into some of those details about everything related to COVID as we continue to unfortunately realize that much of what many of us said was 100% true. By the way, we've got some of these talkbacks from President Trump. Cut 40 is him saying about Iran, we're going to make a deal or there's going to be something devastating happens to him. Cut 40.
2: At what point are you done negotiating with Iran?
3: Well, we're going to see what happens. We're only making a good deal. We have their military's gone. It's wiped out. And we're only going to make a good deal. And we'll see what happens. But I believe that one way or the other, it's going to be very good for the American people. And I think actually very good for the Iranian people.
2: Are you reconsidering the Pakistanis as mediators?
3: No, they're great.
4: What?
3: I think they're great. I think the Pakistanis have been great. The field marshal and the prime minister of Pakistan have been absolutely great.
1: One more cut here, Buck. He says he doesn't think we need any help with Iran. Cut 41.
5: Do you think he needs to intervene at all with the Iranians?
3: I don't
5: think
3: he does.
5: Can help in any way?
3: No, I don't think we need any help with Iran. We'll win it one way or the other. We'll win it. We'll win it peacefully or otherwise. Their Navy's gone. Their Air Force is gone. Every single element of their war machine is gone. They've killed a lot of people. They've killed 42,000 people at least over the last month and a half. No matter how you cut it.
0: Meanwhile, Iran is publicly demanding a deal that would make it seem very much like they won this whole thing. 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
7: To China for President Trump. I'm Lisa Brady, Fox News. He's leaving for Beijing and a two-day summit with President Xi, with Iran one of many expected topics. But he's also taking more than a dozen business leaders with him, including Elon Musk and Apple's Tim Cook.
8: Foreign policy does have the potential to overshadow the economic parts of this summit. The president has already said the agenda with him and Xi has changed by a lot because of the Iran conflict. In fact, the administration and the U.S. ambassador to China, David Perdue, telling us that they do want Xi to almost mediate and put pressure on Iran because China is the number one buyer of Iranian oil.
7: Fox's Aisha Hosni in Beijing.
8: On trade, tariffs and rare earth minerals used in chips are expected to come up in these talks. Also, American farmers who are getting hit bad by those higher diesel fuel prices because of the Iranian conflict. They want China to buy 25 million more metric tons of soybeans.
7: A warning from Senate Minority Leader Chuck Schumer.
9: Donald Trump wants a deal with China so badly he could sell out on American manufacturing. He could sell out on chips. He could sell out on Taiwan, which produces many of these chips. He could sell out on AI.
7: On the Senate floor earlier, also urging support for the seventh Democrat effort to pass a war powers resolution on Iran. But President Trump says the U.S. is now doing smart business with China and that great things will happen for both countries. Telling reporters this about President Xi just moments ago.
10: He's been a friend of mine. He's been somebody that we get along with. And I think you're going to see that good things are going to happen. This is going to be a very exciting trip. A lot of good things are going to happen.
7: Also, just reiterating that Iran will not have a nuclear weapon, insisting that will be achieved peacefully or otherwise the day after rejecting Iran's latest peace proposal. 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
12: Wilson County deputies are warning residents about scammers impersonating law enforcement. The sheriff's office says callers are claiming you missed court or have a warrant and demand immediate payment to avoid arrest. Officials stress deputies will never call to collect money or threaten arrest. If you get one of those calls, hang up and report it to the Wilson County Sheriff's Department. And Memphis police released body camera video today showing a traffic stop that led to an officer being shot in the line of duty. The footage shows Officer Oscar Torres Molina stopping a car in February before the suspect pulled a gun and fired. The officer survived, and the suspect is now in custody facing attempted murder charges. I'm Scott Hooper.
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0: three districts filed for Memphis voters and civil rights groups. The suit seeks to block the map before the August primary, arguing it dilutes black voting power. I'm Scott Hooper.
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0: 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My name is Rose. The phone number here is 800-941-SEAN, 800-941-SEAN. I see Bruce. I'm going to get to you, Bruce. 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She is called by him.com. We take prayer requests there. They're anonymous. I have a team of women that pray for every request that comes in. We have a daily devotional that's coming soon that's going to be available, and a free weekly newsletter that's encouraging and uplifting. 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Also coming up next hour is Bill O'Reilly and the faith director for the White House, Jenny Korn. I had her on before when I last actually sat in for Sean Hannity. It's just awesome that we even have a director of the White House in the area of faith, right? I mean, when's the last time something like that happened? And then right now, it is just more important than ever. And when you think about some of the things that Newt Gingrich talked about faith, when you look back at his 1996 book, when he talked about renewing America, all of this is so important and we're all a part of it. So just pray about what part you play in that renewal. So we'll be back with more of the Sean Hannity Show next.
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13: In the NBA playoffs, Donovan Mitchell tied an NBA playoff record with 39 points in the second half, and the Cleveland Cavaliers evened their second-round series with the Detroit Pistons, winning 112-103 and remaining unbeaten at home. In the late game, the Oklahoma City Thunder remained perfect in this year's playoffs, finishing the sweep of the Lakers, winning Game 4 115-110. LeBron James had 24 points and 14 rebounds in the final game of his unprecedented 23rd season. He said after the game he's not sure what the future holds. One game tonight, Timberwolves Spurs at 8 Eastern on NBC and Peacock. In the Stanley Cup playoffs, the Colorado Avalanche exploded for 4 goals in the third period and beat the Wild 5-2 to take a 3-1 series lead. Two games tonight, Buffalo Montreal at 7 Eastern, followed by Ducks Golden Knights at 9:30, both games on ESPN. And in the NFL, with the schedule release set for Thursday night, a few teasers have come out, with the Eagles-Cowboys rivalry happening on Thanksgiving, and Buffalo will open its new stadium in Week 2 against the Lions. I'm Andy West with your iHeartRadio Sports Report.
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14: 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How did my father become this scheming mastermind? 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
4: Ah, 1971. It was a simpler time, a groovy time. Soul Train had just started chugging along. Everyone had a lava lamp for some reason. Weeble started to wobble, but as we all know, they don't fall down.
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4: Across the country, people were speaking up, and the more they did, the more they learned about the hidden underbelly of the most powerful law enforcement agency in the land. I'm Ed Helms, host of Snafu, Season 2, Medburg. The story of a daring heist that exposed J. Edgar Hoover's epic FBI snafu. Hear the incredible true story that almost got buried.
7: I was told that it might not be published the next day or might not be published ever.
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15: Trump heads to China. I'm Lisa Brady, Fox News, and what he says will be a great meeting that both he and President Xi are looking forward to. Also telling reporters before leaving the White House, he doesn't need Xi's intervention with Iran.
16: Their military is gone. It's wiped out. And we're only going to make a good deal. We'll see what happens.
15: He predicts victory over Iran one way or the other and says it'll be good for both the American and Iranian people. Also predicting again that prices will go down once the conflict ends after consumer prices hit a three-year high.
17: Inflation rose last month. It was expected to increase, but the annual pace was even hotter than anticipated. The consumer price index rose 0.6% from March to April, up 0.4% for core CPI, excluding food and energy.
15: Fox's Jenny Cosola. Year over year at 3.8%, Democrats calling that evidence of a failing economic agenda. The president needs a new FDA commissioner.
18: The head of the Food and Drug Administration, Dr. Marty McCarry, is stepping down a little more than a year after taking over the regulatory agency.
16: You know, he's a great doctor, and he was having some difficulty, but he's going to go on and he's going to do well.
18: President Trump says the agency's deputy will take over as acting FDA commissioner. McCarry drew criticism from some allies of President Trump, who accused McCarry of slow-walking approval of some drugs and refusing to put new limits on mifepristone, an abortion medication that has been on the market for 25 years.
15: Fox's Jared Halpern.

0: The White House, President Trump thanking McCary, just posting that he did a great job at the FDA. A hantavirus outbreak is now at 11 reported cases, 9 of them confirmed. 18 Americans who had been on the cruise ship remain quarantined at 2 facilities in Nebraska and Atlanta. A mixed finish on Wall Street, the Dow up 56 points at the bell. 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
2: A heartbreaking loss for the Grizzlies and for basketball fans everywhere. A young player, a longtime teammate, and a familiar face in Memphis is gone far too soon. Joe Lincoln reports.
3: The Memphis Grizzlies have confirmed the death of forward Brandon Clark. The news first emerged earlier today when Clark's agency announced his passing, followed shortly by a statement from the team. Clark was 29 years old and spent 7 seasons with the Grizzlies after being drafted in 2019. Teammates, fans, and the broader NBA community are remembering him for his energy on the court and impact in Memphis. The cause of death has not been released. I'm Joe Lincoln.
2: And the suspected shooter in a deadly Nashville nightclub shooting is now in custody. Police say the man accused of killing one person and injuring others outside La Danse nightclub surrendered to officers today. The shooting happened earlier this month and the investigation is ongoing. I'm Scott Hooper.
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7: Let's start with sad news this afternoon from the NBA. Grizzlies forward Brandon Clark has died. He was just 29 years old. TMZ reports Clark died yesterday. Details have not been released as of yet. NBA playoff action, it rolls on tonight. It'll be the San Antonio Spurs hosting the Minnesota Timberwolves. That'll be game 5. Best of 7 series there is tied up at 2 games apiece. The LA Lakers are out of the NBA playoffs. They lost 4 straight games to the Oklahoma City Thunder. Question now is, has LeBron James played his final NBA game? Lakers guard Austin Reeves on having LeBron return.
8: I don't know anything different. I had no idea what the hell was going on, and he basically took me under his wing.
7: Over to the Stanley Cup playoffs, the Canadiens will host the Sabres in game 4 of their series before the Golden Knights and Ducks face off in game 5 from Sin City. And top execs from Major League Baseball and the MLB Players Association met today to officially open up collective bargaining talks just a bit more than 6 months before the expiration of the game's labor deal. And that's sports. I'm Scott Davidson.
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16: Lisa Skye Hain loved working with people.
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0: 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And my ministry, sheiscalledbyhim.com. We take prayer requests there, and I have a team of women who pray faithfully over every request. We have a daily devotional coming soon, and we have a free weekly newsletter, very encouraging and uplifting, but you have to sign up for it. Okay, that's all at sheiscalledbyhim.com. Ken from Illinois, how are you? Thanks for waiting.
1: Yes, hi. Hi, Rose. It's so great to hear you. And it's so great to hear a big platform like this speaking so openly about Christian faith. I love it.
0: Okay. Yes. Well, it's important, I think. More now than ever, actually.
1: Yeah, I'm working with a ministry, too, that is all about trying to get scripture into kids' hearts. And right now, churches basically have maybe a couple hours kids' ministry once a week, and that's it. We're trying to form a parent-partner church relationship, because there's so much more that kids can hear the gospel all throughout their home life. But generally, parents just kind of let that go, and the ministry is so amazing resistance to getting parents to just realize that they can speak so much into their kids' lives during the formative years, and they just kind of drop them off at church and let them do the work, and that's not good enough.
0: No, it's not good enough. And our guest, I think during the 4 o'clock hour, Communio, C-O-M-M-U-N-I-O. You might want to check it out and see how you can combine your efforts with theirs. But I applaud you for wanting to do something. And it does begin with our children. And I appreciate that very much. And thank you.
1: It's really important. Our ministry is Global Children's Network, and we're really needing people to help us. So that would be great. I could talk with guest in the first hour. I really, really love it.
0: Global Children Network, I think you should definitely reach out to him. I think there might be something you guys can do together. Terry from Minnesota, how are you? Hello.
2: Hello?
0: Hi.
2: Hi. Am I on? Do you want me to?
0: Yeah, you are. You're on the Sean Hannity Show.
2: Oh, dear. Okay, here's one of the things I wanted to put out there. There's the Fetterman guy, the senator in D.C., and then there's Bill Maher, and I never knew how to Maher. He's a Maher. TV personality.
0: It's Fetterman and Maher. Bill, yes.
2: Yes. They're both extremely liberal Democrats, but they're more human. And this is why, for the first time, and believe me, I know our history. I was Navy at my husband.
0: Thank you for that. Thank you. Well, you know what? You're cutting out a lot, so I'm going to have to let you go because we can barely hear you. But I know you wanted to say that we need a middle-of-the-road party. When we say those words, middle of the road, I get turned off just a little bit, though. I think about scripture where Jesus says, I'd rather you be hot or cold, but if you're lukewarm, I'm going to spit you out of my mouth. And I do respect Fetterman. In fact, Linda and I were just talking about him, both of us being from Pennsylvania. So I respect what he's doing in his boldness. I will have to talk about this more tomorrow. Maybe you can call back tomorrow and we can continue that conversation then. It was so much fun being with you all today. I love Sean's audience, and I am going to be back tomorrow. So I'm really looking forward to that as well. So I'm Rose Unplugged. Check me out on all platforms.
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15: The president is not backing down. Elisa Brady, Fox News. He is still predicting complete victory over Iran.
16: The Navy is gone. Their Air Force is gone. Their anti-aircraft is gone. Their radar is gone. Their leaders are gone. They're all gone. Iran will not have a nuclear weapon.
15: This as he heads to China for a two-day summit with President Xi, who gets a lot of oil from Iran. President Trump says he expects a long conversation about Iran, but does not think he needs Xi to intervene. Surging energy prices fueling hotter inflation, with consumer prices hitting a three-year high in April, up 0.6 points for the month, 3.8% year over year.
17: Well, first of all, this is a temporary energy shock, and that's very clearly in the data.
15: National Economic Council Director Kevin Hassett also just telling Fox Business.
17: And I think that the White House's position is this is very close to an end, and when that happens, there's going to be a gusher of oil and a reduction in prices.
15: Senate Minority Leader Chuck Schumer.
18: The American people are hurting. And Donald Trump is to blame.
15: He says the U.S. economy is on life support and that the president's call to temporarily suspend the federal gas tax isn't good enough. A Republican push to draw new congressional maps in South Carolina stalls in the state Senate.
19: Lawmakers debated whether or not to extend their session beyond Thursday to consider redistricting. State Senator Shane Massey said trying to make all seven congressional seats in the state lean Republican could backfire.
20: I've told the press a number of times, I think if you get cute with this, you could end up in a 5-2 scenario. I don't want to go 5-2. I don't want Hakeem Jeffries as the Speaker of the House.
19: Senator George Campson said most other states that engaged in redistricting had much more time to craft their map, calling it almost impossible to get done before the state's primary June 9th.
15: Fox's Jessica Rosenthal, the state House voted in favor of returning after the regular session, but an initial Senate vote fell 2 votes short of the 2/3 needed. 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
15: The state of Maryland reaches a settlement with the owners of the ship that collided with and collapsed the Key Bridge in Baltimore.
0: Maryland Attorney General Anthony Brown announced the $2.25 billion settlement with the owners of the Dolly, resolving claims as it relates to the bridge collapse itself filed by the state's transportation department and entities representing the environment and the Baltimore port. Attorney General Brown said the collapse in March 2024 caused damage on a scale the state has never seen. Brown also made it clear in his statement that the state's pursuit of justice is not over. Legal claims announced prior to the settlement against the ship's operating company and an employee is continuing.
15: Fox's Gernot Scott, that settlement coming as the ship's owner and operator face federal charges, accusing them of cutting corners at the expense of safety. Synergy accuses the Justice Department of criminalizing a tragic accident. A trade court ruling blocking enforcement of some Trump tariffs is paused by a federal appeals court while the legal fight continues. That case involves two small businesses in Washington state. The Olympics of music getting underway in Europe with some controversy.
1: Eurovision has begun in Vienna, but divisions over Israel's participation are sparking protests across the host city. This year's theme is United in Music, but five countries, Spain, Ireland, the Netherlands, Slovenia, and Iceland, are boycotting to protest Israel's inclusion. Police from across Austria, along with support from neighboring Germany, have been deployed throughout the capital. The top 10 from each semifinal will advance to Saturday's grand final. Michelle Polino, Fox News.
15: Several pro-Palestinian demonstrations are planned in Vienna. A mixed finish on Wall Street. The Dow up 56 points, but a retreat for the S&P and the NASDAQ. The NASDAQ, the biggest loser, down 185. I'm Lisa Brady, Fox News.
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9: Welcome. It is the Ben Ferguson Show. It is so nice to have you with us. We have two very interesting stories that we're going to start off with today. And a lot of it deals with China and just how much they're trying to infiltrate and being successful at it in this country, possibly stealing major national security secrets and government information, as well as influencing the towns that many of you are living in. Perfect example of this is what we've just learned about a celebrated Democrat, a female California mayor, is now admitted to being a secret spy for China. And she looks very different to her photoshopped original images, which is part of the story. Now, the mayor of the wealthy Southern California city has since resigned after admitting she secretly acted as an agent for the Chinese government, according to the federal plea agreement that was unsealed on Monday. The former Arcadia mayor, just outside of L.A., her name was Wang. She's 58, and she agreed to plead guilty to felony charge of acting as an illegal foreign agent for the People's Republic of China and helping push pro-Beijing propaganda inside the U.S. Now, you may ask yourself, why would they want a random mayor? Well, let's be clear. China wasn't getting a random mayor. They were getting a mayor of a very wealthy suburb of L.A., and that is exactly how she could help push pro-Beijing propaganda, not only inside the U.S., but also with those that have so much influence over our culture in Los Angeles. Now, the interesting part about the crime that she's been charged with is it carries a sentence of up to 10 years in federal prison. The stunning case prompted immediate fallout in Arcadia, where city officials confirmed Wang stepped down from both the city council and the mayor's office on Monday. Federal prosecutors allege Wang spent years, let me say that again, years working under the direction of Chinese government officials before rising into elected office in Los Angeles County. They also claim she used a Chinese language news website to distribute propaganda favorable to Beijing while secretly coordinating with officials tied to the Chinese Communist Party. This wasn't a low-level operation. This was full influence from the Communist Party in China. Authorities describe the website as a fake news platform specifically targeting Chinese Americans. And that's where they find many of their spies. Now, the case has also triggered intense scrutiny of Wang's carefully crafted public image. Again, China plays at a different level. They've gone pro is the best way I can describe it. Campaign photos and promotional images used during her political rise depicted Wang in heavily polished and retouched portraits that projected a glamorous and approachable persona to the voters. I'll go back to the core point here. China has gone pro in influencing America. Now, the unedited public images reveal a stark contrast to the stylized campaign photographs that once appeared across city political materials and social media. Her dramatic downfall came just hours after the city of Arcadia announced Wang's resignation from the city council and her departure as the mayor. As of May 11, 2016, Wang resigned from the Arcadia City Council, vacating her position as mayor, the city said in a simple statement posted online. Now, in its next meeting, the city council says they will select a new mayor and a mayor pro tem from among the remaining council members and will begin discussing how Arcadia's District 3 will be represented until next year's election cycle in November. Wang was elected to the Arcadia City Council in 2022 and later elevated to mayor through the city's rotating leadership system. According to the Department of Justice, however, Wang's ties to Chinese officials stretch back well before she ever took office, which is exactly how they have so much influence in America right now. Federal authorities say that from late 2020 through 2022, Wang worked alongside her then fiance under the direction and control of officials tied to the Chinese government. Together, prosecutors say, they operated the website called U.S. News Center, which presented itself as a legitimate Chinese-American news outlet, while allegedly serving as nothing more than a propaganda vehicle for Beijing, specifically to have major influence in the U.S. According to the court filings, Chinese officials sent Wang's articles and directives through the encrypted messaging app WeChat, instructing her and others to publish content that would be favorable to the Chinese Communist Party. One of the most explosive examples outlined in the plea agreement involved propaganda denying allegations of genocide and forced labor in China. On June 10, 2021, a Chinese government official also allegedly sent Wang a pre-written article. It was titled China's Stance on the, of course, forced labor issue. Now, there is no genocide it started with. There is no such thing as forced labor in any production activity, including cotton production. Spreading such rumor is to defame China and destroy the safety and stability, the message read, according to prosecutors. Now, we all know that there are many people that are actually, yes, slaves and slave labor in China, like the Uyghurs, which is a huge problem for China because the world knows that many of them are enslaved against their will and are being abused as we speak. Now, the court document also says that Wang immediately reposted the Chinese Communist Party propaganda to her website, literally within minutes, and then immediately sent the official link proving that it had been published in America. So fast. Thank you, everyone. The official responded. Authorities say Wang repeatedly reported analytics and audience engagement data back to Chinese officials after publishing the propaganda articles for years in the U.S. In one August 2021 exchange citing the plea agreement, Wang sent screenshots showing an article had received more than 15,000 views after officials requested edits to the story, saying, "Great," the official responded, according to the prosecutors. "Thank you, leader," Wang replied. Now, federal prosecutors say Wang never disclosed that the Chinese government was directing the content appearing on her website. The case became even more alarming to investigators because Wang ultimately ascended into public office. Now, this isn't the only story that should be shocking you right now, which brings me to part two of what I was saying about just how concerned you should be about what's happening with China. We now know from a New York Times report that their headline, well, pretty much says it all. Quote, "He offered a lawmaker's aid, quick cash. Was he spying for China? A staff member on the House China Committee was promised $10,000 for U.S. policy insights on issues like Venezuela and rare earth minerals. When a man identifying himself as Chris Chen reached out this winter to an aide on the House committee focused on threats from China, he came armed with a lucrative offer. The staff member Mr. Chen proposed could earn $10,000 or more by barely lifting a finger. All he would need to do is agree to phone calls every other week to share information about the committee's work and U.S. foreign policy about China. Insights into U.S. trade or national security issues, including the Trump administration's plan for Venezuela in the aftermath of the January military operation there, would be especially valuable," Mr. Chen said. To sweeten the pot, Mr. Chen reportedly promised to send the aide $2,000 up front. The offer seemed too good to be true. Instead of quietly accepting the deal, the aide, whose identity the New York Times agreed to withhold because he works on sensitive policy issues, related to China reported to his bosses on the House Select Committee on the Chinese Communist Party. The panel quickly concluded Mr. Chen was not the Singapore-based business consultant he claimed to be, but instead likely a Chinese intelligence officer or contractor seeking a new recruit. By framing the initial offer as a, quote, trial period, we learned Mr. Chang dangled the expectation of a longer relationship, obviously with more payments to come. It's a common recruitment offer to hook up spies with real cash for those that are willing to just drop a little information. Now, rather than cut off contact, the committee's Republican majority staff agreed to keep talking to Mr. Chen. They record a series of calls this winter to learn more about Mr. Chen's tactics as well as his interests. Transcripts of those calls, which the committee shared with the Times alongside some of the recorded audio, depict a determined and at times impatient individual eager to earn the trust of his mark and get down to business, meaning having results for the Chinese Communist Party. Mr. Chen mixed holiday greetings with elaborate questions about manufacturing, for example, in Vietnam and Mexico, as well as the future of Venezuela's oil industry. Now, what's truly incredible about this story is the fact that the outreach by Mr. Chen to an aide on the very committee that's responsible for investigating Chinese national security threats appears to provide an unusually vivid portrait of how Beijing spy services seeks to gain access to sensitive information from within the corridors of the power in Washington. We also know about Chinese spies that are sleeping with, well, former members of Congress while they were in Congress. You may remember the guy from California that was, well, sleeping with Fang Fang, the Chinese spy. We also found out there was another Chinese spy that for years, actually decades, was driving around a top Democratic senator. So if you think this is a one-off, it's not. The scary part is right now there's no telling how many people are willing to take money from China to sell out the United States of America within our government all over the country. Quick break. Ben Ferguson Show. More coming up. All right. I want to just take a moment and talk to you about selling your house. 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
9: Welcome back. It is the Ben Ferguson Show. It is so nice to have you with us. Right now, one of the biggest questions that I get asked on a regular basis is, who exactly is running Iran? The truth is, it is an incredibly complicated answer. For decades, by the way, if you go back and look at history, Iran had a very clear power structure. At the very top was the supreme leader. Now, first, it was the Ayatollah Khomeini after the 1979 Islamic Revolution. I've mentioned this, by the way, on this show before, and I'm going to say it again. If you've never watched the movie Argo, go watch it. It's a true story of the fall of the Shah of Iran, and then what happened afterwards with the American hostage crisis. It's an incredible movie, and it just gives you a lot of perspective on what's happening now and how we got to where we are. So if you go back to 79, you understand the Islamic Revolution. And then for decades, it was the Ayatollah, right, who's in charge. The supreme leader was ultimately the authority. That authority was even above the president. It was above parliament. It was above the military. The Ayatollah controlled the armed forces. That's how it gave him the legitimacy to be able to do whatever he wanted to do and to be crazy, right? Intelligence services were also under the Ayatollah. State media was also under the Ayatollah. Nuclear policy was also under the Ayatollah. And major foreign policy decisions did not go to the president of Iran. It went to the Ayatollah. Now, after the Americans took out the leader, the Ayatollah, the chaos and fallout from the war with the U.S. and Israel, that is where Iran's leadership structure appears more fractured and, honestly, more murky than at any point in decades. It's the reason why the president has also been, well, honestly, so understanding in the negotiations and trying to keep the ceasefire. You're really trying to figure out who actually is in charge. Because after the reported death, chaos within the ranks and the power struggle was real. Now, officially, the new supreme leader is believed to be the son of Ali Khomeini. But according to multiple reports, including Reuters and other international analysts, there is another person that may actually be making the decisions. Instead, now many experts believe the real power has actually shifted to the Islamic Revolutionary Guard, known as the IRGC. And that changes absolutely everything. Now, you have to understand something. The IRGC is not just a military organization. They're more than that. They're a terrorist organization. It is a political empire with them as well. They control the intelligence operations in Iran. They control the missile programs in Iran. They also control and fund the proxy militias across the Middle East. They also control and have massive business interests that fund them. And much of Iran's internal security apparatus is run by the IRGC. Now, that means it has enormous influence inside of the government. It's almost a government within the government, but they have all the weaponry and the guns, the power to blow things up. That's why many believe that the IRGC is much more than a military organization. They're running the show. Now, for years, to put it in perspective, the Supreme Leader acted as the referee between competing factions inside of the regime, right? You had the clerics, which were the religious radicals, the nuts. You had the military, which was really a terrorist organization. You then had the hardliners in the government as well. You had the pragmatists that were trying to just say, hey, can we calm down a little bit and live life and enjoy it? We have a lot of resources. Then you had parliament. And then you had the presidency. That is a lot of people to deal with and a lot of different perspectives that are all coming from radical ideology. But now analysts say the referee may be gone altogether, which is the most interesting point of all. Reuters, for example, they recently reported that Iran no longer has a, quote, single undisputed clerical arbiter at the top of the system. And that wartime power has consolidated around the IRGC commanders and the Supreme National Security Council. In other words, what Reuters is saying is instead of one man calling the shots, you may now have a committee-style power structure that's dominated by multiple generals and multiple security officials. Now, that is where the uncertainty becomes enormous. When countries have unclear chain of commands, you've got a problem with decision-making and slowdowns. You have confusion over what decision may have even been made. And then you have miscalculations that become more likely within the government, especially then when it's dealing with a foreign power like the United States of America or Israel. And we're already seeing major signs of that, especially over the last week. One report quoted officials saying that negotiations with Iran now take days longer because there doesn't appear to be one single authority that is capable of giving any answers immediately. That's impossible. So that's where the danger comes in. And this is why you may be asking yourself the question, why is President Trump seeming so calm when dealing with the Iranians? Well, look at the other side of this. We're talking about nuclear negotiations. We're talking about negotiations on the Strait of Hormuz, as there's also attacks happening on ships in the Strait. You're talking about dealing with military and militia proxies. You're talking about missile strikes and potential military escalation with the United States of America or Israel. So that also becomes another question. Who in Iran is giving the final order? Is it the IRGC commander? Is it the Supreme National Security Council? Is it a coalition of hardline generals? And the answer appears to be this, all of the above. And that's why intelligence agencies around the world right now are not only watching Iran closely, but they're also trying to figure out who's really calling the shots. Because historically, authoritarian systems often become unstable, especially during leadership transitions. You got the power struggles happening behind closed doors. You then have very different factions competing for influence. You have military leaders that begin assessing and asserting themselves into places where they normally wouldn't do so, trying to gain power. And in Iran's case, you also have ideology. And then you've got religion and military power, all of them colliding exactly at the same time. That is abnormal for Iran. Some analysts now say Iran has shifted from a clerical dictatorship to what amounts to a military security state, One expert described it this way, saying, quote, we've gone from divine power to hard power. And that's a massive transformation for any country, especially Iran, because for decades, Iran's legitimacy came from religious authority, the Ayatollahs. But now, according to reports, the generals may be running the show while the clerics

0: technically, there's still a parliament right now. There are still ministers and there's still diplomats. But most analysts agree these institutions only operate within limits set by the security that's been established by the Supreme Leader's office. So when Americans hear statements from Iran's president or foreign minister, just remember, it's important to understand that you may not actually be listening to the ultimate decision maker at all. The real authority is probably sitting inside of a military bunker somewhere where the IRGC commanders can basically dictate because they have the true power to do, in essence, whatever the hell they want in Iran right now. 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

0: Welcome back. Ben Ferguson Show. Good to have you with us. President Donald Trump, he is very concerned about the midterm elections. And it's clear that he's trying to be president of the United States of America. But he also understands that if he doesn't turn into Donald Trump the campaigner right now, that we could have major problems come November. Now, President Trump is making it very clear that the Republicans better get their act together, saying that the midterm elections are not just another political fight, but in his words, they are make or break for his presidency, his agenda, and the future direction of the country. We also are learning now that behind closed doors, it's also getting really intense. Trump has been warning Republicans that if they lose control of Congress, Democrats will immediately move to cripple his second term with investigations, subpoenas, and potentially even another impeachment effort. Democrats have said they're actually willing to go further than Donald Trump and impeach the Vice President J.D. Vance and also go after and try to impeach cabinet members as well. There was a House Republican retreat that happened earlier this year. Trump bluntly told the lawmakers, you got to win the midterms. And he warned that if Republicans lose, they'll find a reason to impeach me. Now, whether you love President Trump or hate him, there's no denying the political reality behind what he's saying. This is a party, and I'm talking about the Democratic Party, that's made it clear they are going to weaponize government to subpoena and to destroy anyone that is around Donald Trump. Why? Because that's all they have to run on. They hate Donald Trump, and it seems to make their base want to show up to vote. The White House knows that if Democrats retake the House, the next 2 years will turn into nonstop political warfare. And it's exactly what they did back in 2016, 2018, and really every year, even when Joe Biden was in office. There will be committee investigations. They will explode overnight. I'm quoting Democrats. They've already said that hearings will dominate cable news. It's not a legitimate agenda for America. It's a legitimate agenda to destroy the presidency of the United States of America. And that's why Donald Trump has been aggressively pressuring Republicans to unify around a simple message. We secure the border. We strengthen the economy. We lower prices. We restore law and order. And you compare that to the radical Democrat chaos. Now, the president also saying this about the midterms at the White House earlier.
1: And then I said, yeah, he's a dumb guy. And then I said, he's a Democrat. And I don't know if people are going to like that term or not. It maybe catches on and maybe it doesn't, but it's true. Their policies are insane and they would drive our country into ruin. And we've got to do great in the midterms. And if we don't, they will do everything they can to destroy our country. There's something wrong with them. The flow of deadly fentanyl across our border is down, by the way, by over 60%, which is a record. Nobody ever thought it was even possible. And coming in by sea, it's down by 97%. And again, we're trying to find the 3% because we consider them to be among the bravest people anywhere in the world. Anybody willing to get into one of those boats after what they've witnessed, we would consider them to be among the bravest in the world. These gains have been the result, and what a job our military and others are doing with respect, is that right, Paul, with respect to drugs coming in by sea, meaning drugs coming in by water, by the ocean, by the sea. A lot of people don't know what I mean by sea.
0: President Trump talking at the White House and again making it clear that control of the House is literally going to come down to just a handful of districts in states like Arizona, Pennsylvania, Georgia, Michigan, Nevada, Wisconsin, the swing states. And many of those races, President warns, will be decided by suburban swing voters who have bounced back and forth between Republican candidates and Democratic candidates over the last several election cycles. Trump is also facing another challenge presidents always encounter in the midterms. There is voter complacency. The team that's in charge, usually they stay home because they feel like everything's fine. And the team that hates the leadership in Washington, they show up, they're focused, they're angry, and they want to get rid of conservatives. When your side wins the White House, some supporters actually, well, they relax, right? The opposition is energized. And as we know from the Democratic leaders, they're angry. Now, Democrats are already organizing around abortion rights, health care costs, And accusations, of course, that Trump is abusing his executive power. Republicans now fear that there's a real enthusiasm gap. I'm one of those. And that's why Donald Trump is making it very clear. He may not be on the ballot come November, but his agenda certainly is. He's essentially telling Republicans, if you want this presidency to succeed, you have to treat the midterms like a presidential election. And behind the scenes, the stakes are enormous. Trump's entire legislative agenda depends on Congress. We're talking about things that matter to everyday Americans. The most incredible tax cuts of our lifetime. Energy independence and expansion in the U.S. Immigration reform. Judicial appointments, which have been phenomenal for President Trump. Budget fights. Yes, the president saying we're spending too much money, getting rid of waste, fraud, and abuse. And military spending, which Democrats always hate. You even have the fight over the SAVE Act, election law changes. All of it becomes dramatically harder if Democrats regain power. In many ways, Donald Trump is now saying that 2026 is literally the firewall protecting the rest of his presidency. And there's another major factor here as well. Republicans like to stay home when they're in power historically. And what the president is saying is the Democrats aren't going to stay home. So you shouldn't either. Quick break. Ben Ferguson Show. Much more coming up.
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16: 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That was 24 years ago. 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How did my father become the scheming mastermind? Was he like this with everyone? 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I have no idea where he lives or what he's up to, but my goal with this podcast is to track him down and get to the truth about who my father, Manny Veeder, really is. 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
0: Welcome back. It is the Ben Ferguson Show. Good to have you with us this afternoon. Donald Trump to Benjamin Netanyahu on the Iran deal, saying this: Israel is a great ally, but the deal is my business, not anyone else's. The president telling the Israeli prime minister that the negotiations between the United States and Iran to end the ongoing conflict are, well, America's business to settle. In a post on X, a global affairs correspondent for Axios shared that he had a phone conversation with Trump in which Trump said he did not like the response from the Iranians regarding a draft agreement to end the war. Trump also reportedly shared with the reporter that he had a nice conversation with Netanyahu as well. President Trump told me that when he spoke with Prime Minister Netanyahu this evening, they discussed the Iranian response with him. He continued, however, he emphasized it was a brief part of their conversation. It was a very nice conversation. We have a good relationship, but this is my business, not anyone else's, he said in reference to the negotiations with Iran. Now, in a post on Truth Social, Trump also shared that the response from Iran's so-called representatives was totally unacceptable, and they will be laughing no longer. The president, on Sunday, Mother's Day, rejecting Iran's latest response to the American offer to end the conflict and warning Tehran be laughing no longer after reports indicate the regime refused key important U.S. nuclear demands while pushing for sanction relief, frozen assets to be unfrozen, and an end to the naval blockade, as well as control over the Strait of Hormuz. Now, Iran, we're being told, submitted its response Sunday through Pakistani mediators following nearly 10 days of deliberations over the latest American proposal, which reportedly centered on ending hostilities, restoring maritime traffic through the Strait of Hormuz, and opening a roughly 30-day negotiation window over Tehran's nuclear program, their uranium enrichment activities, and stockpile of highly enriched uranium, issues Trump has repeatedly said must end with Iran permanently barred from obtaining a nuclear weapon. I have just read the response from Iran's so-called representatives, Trump wrote on Sunday afternoon on Truth Social, saying then, I don't like it. Totally unacceptable. Now, in an earlier Truth Social post on Sunday, Trump also escalated his rhetoric towards Tehran, accusing the regime of spending decades manipulating the United States, exploiting past American concessions to expand its regional power, bankrolling terror proxy networks like Hamas and Hezbollah, and threaten U.S. allies throughout the Middle East. Quote, Iran has been playing games with the United States of America and the rest of the world for 47 years. Delay, delay, delay. Trump went on to blast former President Barack Obama and Joe Biden over policies he argued financially, as well as strategically empowered Tehran, accusing Obama of jettisoning Israel and all other allies while giving Iran a major and very powerful new lease on life. Trump further pointed to the Obama administration's transfer and this is a shocking amount of money, of $1.7 billion in cash to Tehran, alongside broader sanctions reliefs that brought in billions and billions and billions more of revenue for the country. Trump wrote this, "I finally found the greatest sucker of them all in the form of a weak and stupid American president," referencing Barack Obama. He then reiterated, "For 47 years, the Iranians have been tapping us along, keeping us waiting, killing our people with their roadside bombs, destroying protests, and recently wiping out 42,000 innocent, unarmed protesters, Iranians. They will be laughing no longer." Now, speaking in that brief phone interview with Axios following Tehran's response, Trump signaled clear dissatisfaction with the proposal and suggested the administration viewed Iran's latest position as, quote, insufficient. While Iranian state media also portrayed Tehran's response as positive and realistic, multiple reports now indicated the regime refused and demands all of them basically tied to rolling back its nuclear infrastructure, its nuclear program. The Wall Street Journal is also reporting that Iran rejected dismantling its nuclear facilities altogether. They also refused to relinquish long-term control of its enriched capabilities and instead proposed a shorter enrichment moratorium than the roughly 20-year suspension that has been reportedly sought by Washington, D.C. Now, this report further indicates that Tehran is proposed, basically a stalling plan here. They want to demand highly enriched uranium stockpiles stay there, not transferred to a third country under conditions that would require, quote, the material to be returned if negotiations collapse or if the United States later withdrew from the agreement. They then say they want their enriched uranium back. Now, Iran's regime-linked media outlet also aggressively pushed back on portions of the Western reporting, while simultaneously confirming that Tehran's proposal focused heavily on ending hostilities, they said lifting sanctions, ending the American naval blockade, and releasing frozen assets they desperately need, while also preserving Iranians' control over the Strait of Hormuz. Many of these are obviously non-starters for the Trump administration. We also know that Hezbollah-affiliated outlets in the media reported that Tehran instead insisted any agreement include an immediate ceasefire in Lebanon and a complex halt to what the Iranian officials described as the siege that has been imposed on Iran. Now, the U.S. ambassador to the United Nations, Mike Waltz, reiterated Sunday evening that the White House had established a firm red line in negotiations, saying President Trump has been clear they will never have a nuclear weapon and cannot hold the world economies hostage. He said that during Fox News Sunday, where he made it clear the White House is not blinking.
20: But President Trump has been very clear, not just now, but frankly for decades, even before he was in office, that the world cannot and should not have a genocidal, aggressive regime with its hand on a nuclear button. And Martha, it's important to point out.
0: You listen to what he said there. Again, this is the U.S. ambassador to the U.N., Mike Waltz. The world cannot have a genocidal, aggressive regime with its hand on a nuclear button. Now, the increasingly aggressive posture that you're witnessing from Tehran

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11: He's here. He's here. Now, broadcasting from the underground command post, deep in the bowels of a hidden bunker, somewhere under the brick and steel of a nondescript building, we've once again made contact with our leader, Mark Levin.

0: got a lot to cover tonight. We have this wonderful guest in a few minutes at the bottom of the hour, but Forever Wars. Do you know why we're involved in Forever Wars? Anybody know why we're involved in Forever Wars? Because we seem to go to war from time to time without finishing them. In other words, without seeking victory. Victory. We hit the brakes. We stick our heels in the dirt. Victory. It's not the simplest thing. It can be done. It's not the prettiest thing. Victory against Iran means not just defeating their military. It means not just choking off their oil. It means destroying the regime. And the people who claim they don't like forever wars don't want us to destroy the regime. You hear them all the time. Destroy that damn regime. I'll be right back. In 2025, global gold demand blew past 5,000 tons and hit a record $555 billion in value. Many central banks are quietly diversifying away from the dollar, adding hundreds of tons to their reserves. Large institutions poured in the second biggest inflow on record, and bar and coin demand hit a 12-year high. Meanwhile, mine supply grew just 1%. New gold can't be printed, and a recent report said it plainly. Gold demand just broke a record. 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